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You're hanging out with Emer on Spin. Not everyone can be in LA. Someone's got to hold it down in Spin from 12 a.m. to 3 a.m. If you know, you know. 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

0: Just playing three songs by the same artist in the 9 a.m. Naughty Threesome. And we'll hook you up with prizes. 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

Jenny, Less Than a Lover on your number one hit music station. 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
3: How's it going? It's Shannon here. First up, Taylor Swift released her new song, Patient Zero, and spilled the tea about the story behind the song.
4: One of my friends told us that she had been reached out to by the new girlfriend of an ex of hers, asking for guidance on if she had had the same experiences with this guy that this new girlfriend was having, and just kind of how surreal those conversations can be.
3: And I was at the premiere for Verity last night in London. The film is based on Colleen Hoover's best-selling book and stars Anne Hathaway, Dakota Johnson and Josh Hartnett. I caught up with Josh, who has Irish roots, to ask him, on a scale of 1 to 10, how Irish does he feel?
5: Oh, right now, very. I feel very, 11. I think Dingle Peninsula area is where the Hartnetts sort of reside most. There's a lot of Hartnetts down there, and I went down there with my family a few years ago to kind of check it out. There were, like, Hartnett laundromats. I think there's a Hartnett pub. There's all sorts of little Hartnett things down there, which is kind of cool.
3: Verity is out in cinemas the 2nd of October, so set your alarms. Ryan Murphy revealed that Ariana Grande was set to reprise her Scream Queens role in season 13 of American Horror Story, but couldn't due to Turin. He said Ariana, Emma Roberts, Billy Lord and Lea Michele still want to reprise their roles down the line. Dolly Parton will make an appearance on U2's upcoming album Carnival Deluxe, which she duets with Bono on a song called Torn. The song, which was recorded in June, has now been confirmed as Dolly's final recorded vocal performance before she died. According to Rolling Stones, when she got ill, she got out of bed to sing this song. The album is set to drop the 13th of November, so set your alarms. Anne LaRoche revealed if Zendaya was upset that he revealed her and Tom Holland got married. He said no, she thought it was funny. I'm still slightly spilling the tea about the wedding. Honest to God, you gotta love him. The music video for Patient Zero stars Dakota Johnson and her very own Colin Farrell and is set to premiere at the VMAs on Sunday. I caught up with Dakota at the London premiere of Verity to ask how it feels to be joining Taylor Swift's cinematic universe.
6: I'm honored. I'm like truly grateful. She's such a spectacular human and mind and creative, and I'm honored to be working with her and her friend.
7: And Colin Farrell, what was it like working with him?
6: He's the best. I'm shocked we haven't worked together yet, but here we are.
3: And Noah Kahan is officially entering the world of the Hunger Games. Yep, the singer has been confirmed as the artist behind Draw You Out, the lead single from the upcoming The Hunger Games Sunrise on the Reaping soundtrack. I already know I'm going to be crying. For more of the hottest trending stories, add Spin to your social feeds.
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8: 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And the very

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Speaking of Irish artists, though, Gavin James is coming up after Alyssa Grace. 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

0: Dermo on Spin. What are we going to do with Eder? She just announced that she's going to be taking a step back from music, but I think that she just might be taking to the stage or doing movies or something else. I can't see her sitting still. Ariana Grande's coming up next on Spin.
1: Ready? Wake up!
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3: Can I ask an opinion?
2: Yes, of course.
3: I don't know, actually, you're the right person to be asking.
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1: Spin.
3: Do I take off the charms, yeah or nay? Because I got some charms on them.
2: I'm not judging.
3: You cheeky pup!
2: I'm not judging.
3: You are so judging! No, I didn't ask you anyway. I didn't want your opinion.
2: I'm going to give my opinion
3: anyway. 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
2: I
3: don't want to. We're done with this stupid topic.
1: Get fully charged. Wendy's when you wake up
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0: How's it going? It's Shannon here. First up, Taylor Swift released her new song, Patient Zero, and spilled the tea about the story behind the song.
7: One of my friends told us that she had been reached out to by the new girlfriend of an ex of hers, asking for guidance on if she had had the same experiences with this guy that this new girlfriend was having, and just kind of how surreal those conversations can be.
0: And I was at the premiere for Verity last night in London. The film is based on Colleen Hoover's best-selling book and stars Anne Hathaway, Dakota Johnson and Josh Hartnett. I caught up with Josh, who has Irish roots, to ask him, on a scale of 1 to 10, how Irish does he feel?
8: Oh, right now, very. I feel very, you know, 11. I think Dingle Peninsula area is where the Hartnetts sort of reside most. There's a lot of Hartnetts down there, and I went down there with my family a few years ago to kind of check it out. There were like Hartnett laundromats. I think there's a Hartnett pub. There's all sorts of little Hartnett things down there, which is kind of cool.
0: Verity is out in cinemas the 2nd of October, so set your alarms. Ryan Murphy revealed that Ariana Grande was set to reprise her Scream Queens role in season 13 of American Horror Story, but couldn't due to Turin. He said Ariana, Emma Roberts, Billy Lord and Leah Michelle still want to reprise their roles down the line. Dolly Parton will make an appearance on U2's upcoming album Carnival Deluxe, which she duets with Bono on a song called Torn. The song, which was recorded in June, has now been confirmed as Dolly's final recorded vocal performance before she died. According to Rolling Stones, when she got ill, she got out of bed to sing this song. The album is set to drop the 13th of November, so set your alarm. Anne LaRoche revealed if Zendaya was upset that he revealed her and Tom Holland got married. He said no, she thought it was funny. I'm still slightly spilling the tea about the wedding. Honest to God, you gotta love him. The music video for Patient Zero stars Dakota Johnson and her very own Colin Farrell and is set to premiere at the VMAs on Sunday. I caught up with Dakota at the London premiere of Verity to ask how it feels to be joining Taylor Swift's cinematic universe.
9: I'm honored. I'm like truly grateful. She's such a spectacular human and mind and creative, and I'm honored to be working with her and her friend.
10: And Colin Farrell, what was it like working with him?
9: He's the best. I'm shocked we haven't worked together yet, but here we are.
0: And Noah Kahan is officially entering the world of the Hunger Games. Yep, the singer has been confirmed as the artist behind Draw You Out, the lead single from the upcoming The Hunger Games Sunrise on the Reapin soundtrack. I already know I'm going to be crying. For more of the hottest trending stories, add Spin to your social feeds.

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2: How's it going? It's Shannon here. First up, Taylor Swift released her new song, Patient Zero, and spilled the tea about the story behind the song.
3: One of my friends told us that she had been reached out to by the new girlfriend of an ex of hers, asking for guidance on if she had had the same experiences with this guy that this new girlfriend was having, and just kind of how surreal those conversations can be.
2: And I was at the premiere for Verity last night in London. The film is based on Colleen Hoover's best-selling book and stars Anne Hathaway, Dakota Johnson and Josh Hartnett. I caught up with Josh, who has Irish roots, to ask him, on a scale of 1 to 10, how Irish does he feel?
4: Oh, right now, Verity. I feel very, 11. I think Dingle Peninsula area is where the Hartnetts sort of reside most. There's a lot of Hartnetts down there, and I went down there with my family a few years ago to kind of check it out. There were, like, Hartnett laundromats. I think there's a Hartnett pub. There's all sorts of little Hartnett things down there, which is kind of cool.
2: Verity is out in cinemas the 2nd of October, so set your alarms. Ryan Murphy revealed that Ariana Grande was set to reprise her Scream Queens role in season 13 of American Horror Story, but couldn't due to Turin. He said Ariana, Emma Roberts, Billy Lord and Lea Michele still want to reprise their roles down the line. Dolly Parton will make an appearance on U2's upcoming album Carnival Deluxe, which she duets with Bono on a song called Torn. The song, which was recorded in June, has now been confirmed as Dolly's final recorded vocal performance before she died. According to Rolling Stones, when she got ill, she got out of bed to sing this song. The album is set to drop the 13th of November, so set your alarm. And LaRoche revealed if Zendaya was upset that he revealed her and Tom Holland got married. He said no, she thought it was funny. I'm still slightly spilling the tea about the wedding. Honest to God, you gotta love him. The music video for Patient Zero stars Dakota Johnson and her very own Colin Farrell and is set to premiere at the VMAs on Sunday. I caught up with Dakota at the London premiere of Verity to ask how it feels to be joining Taylor Swift's cinematic universe.
5: I'm honored. I'm like truly grateful. She's such a spectacular human and mind and creative, and I'm honored to be working with her and her friend.
6: And Colin Farrell, what was it like working with him?
5: He's the best. I'm shocked we haven't worked together yet, but here we are.
2: And Noah Kahan is officially entering the world of the Hunger Games. Yep, the singer has been confirmed as the artist behind Draw You Out, the lead single from the upcoming The Hunger Games Sunrise on the Reaping soundtrack. I already know I'm going to be crying. For more of the hottest trending stories, add Spin to your social feeds.

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2: How's it going? It's Shannon here. First up, Taylor Swift released her new song, Patient Zero, and spilled the tea about the story behind the song.
3: One of my friends told us that she had been reached out to by the new girlfriend of an ex of hers, asking for guidance on if she had had the same experiences with this guy that this new girlfriend was having, and just kind of how surreal those conversations can be.
2: And I was at the premiere for Verity last night in London. The film is based on Colleen Hoover's best-selling book and stars Anne Hathaway, Dakota Johnson and Josh Hartnett. I caught up with Josh, who has Irish roots, to ask him, on a scale of 1 to 10, how Irish does he feel?
4: Oh, right now, Verity. I feel very, 11. I think Dingle Peninsula area is where the Hartnetts sort of reside most. There's a lot of Hartnetts down there, and I went down there with my family a few years ago to kind of check it out. There were like Hartnett laundromats. I think there's a Hartnett pub. There's all sorts of little Hartnett things down there, which is kind of cool.
2: Verity is out in cinemas the 2nd of October, so set your alarms. Ryan Murphy revealed that Ariana Grande was set to reprise her Scream Queens role in season 13 of American Horror Story, but couldn't due to Turin. He said Ariana, Emma Roberts, Billy Lord and Lea Michele still want to reprise their roles down the line. Dolly Parton will make an appearance on U2's upcoming album Carnival Deluxe, which she duets with Bono on a song called Torn. The song, which was recorded in June, has now been confirmed as Dolly's final recorded vocal performance before she died. According to Rolling Stones, when she got ill, she got out of bed to sing this song. The album is set to drop the 13th of November, so set your alarms. And LaRoche revealed if Zendaya was upset that he revealed her and Tom Holland got married. He said no, she thought it was funny. I'm still slightly spilling the tea about the wedding. Honest to God, you gotta love him. The music video for Patient Zero stars Dakota Johnson and her very own Colin Farrell and is set to premiere at the VMAs on Sunday. I caught up with Dakota at the London premiere of Verity to ask how it feels to be joining Taylor Swift's cinematic universe.
5: I'm honored. I'm like truly grateful. She's such a spectacular human and mind and creative, and I'm honored to be working with her and her friend.
6: And Colin Farrell, what was it like working with him?
5: He's the best. I'm shocked we haven't worked together yet, but here we are.
2: And Noah Kahan is officially entering the world of the Hunger Games. Yep, the singer has been confirmed as the artist behind Draw You Out, the lead single from the upcoming The Hunger Games Sunrise on the Reaping soundtrack. I already know I'm going to be crying. For more of the hottest trending stories, add Spin to your social feeds.
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2: How's it going? It's Shannon here. First up, Taylor Swift released her new song, Patient Zero, and spilled the tea about the story behind the song.
3: One of my friends told us that she had been reached out to by the new girlfriend of an ex of hers, asking for guidance on if she had had the same experiences with this guy that this new girlfriend was having, and just kind of how surreal those conversations can be.
2: And I was at the premiere for Verity last night in London. The film is based on Colleen Hoover's best-selling book and stars Anne Hathaway, Dakota Johnson and Josh Hartnett. I caught up with Josh, who has Irish roots, to ask him, on a scale of 1 to 10, how Irish does he feel?
4: Oh, right now, Verity. I feel very, 11. I think Dingle Peninsula area is where the Hartnetts sort of reside most. There's a lot of Hartnetts down there, and I went down there with my family a few years ago to kind of check it out. There were, like, Hartnett laundromats. I think there's a Hartnett pub. There's all sorts of little Hartnett things down there, which is kind of cool.
2: Verity is out in cinemas the 2nd of October, so set your alarms. Ryan Murphy revealed that Ariana Grande was set to reprise her Scream Queens role in season 13 of American Horror Story, but couldn't due to Turin. He said Ariana, Emma Roberts, Billy Lord and Lea Michele still want to reprise their roles down the line. Dolly Parton will make an appearance on U2's upcoming album Carnival Deluxe, which she duets with Bono on a song called Torn. The song, which was recorded in June, has now been confirmed as Dolly's final recorded vocal performance before she died. According to Rolling Stones, when she got ill, she got out of bed to sing this song. The album is set to drop the 13th of November, so set your alarm. Anne LaRoche revealed if Zendaya was upset that he revealed her and Tom Holland got married. He said no, she thought it was funny. I'm still slightly spilling the tea about the wedding. Honest to God, you gotta love him. The music video for Patient Zero stars Dakota Johnson and her very own Colin Farrell and is set to premiere at the VMAs on Sunday. I caught up with Dakota at the London premiere of Verity to ask how it feels to be joining Taylor Swift's cinematic universe.
5: I'm honored. I'm truly grateful. She's such a spectacular human and mind and creative, and I'm honored to be working with her and her friend.
6: And Colin Farrell, what was it like working with him?
5: He's the best. I'm shocked we haven't worked together yet, but here we are.
2: And Noah Kahan is officially entering the world of the Hunger Games. Yep, the singer has been confirmed as the artist behind Draw You Out, the lead single from the upcoming The Hunger Games Sunrise on the Reapin soundtrack. I already know I'm going to be crying. For more of the hottest trending stories, add Spin to your social feeds.

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4: 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You need to answer that phone call within 5 rings, tell us the exact cash amount, and then €312,000 exactly is becoming yours. 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
1: Tatu an sure spin mudgin new. Let me find Jess Spencer. I'll give mudgin my consultu. So, Erhula to Grev Katie, Agdul, Erlehinta, Sierra, Agushai, Kadaharla, Erfully Charged.
2: I was just very curious. Would you pack a lot of knickers?
3: Oh, yes.
2: Do you?
3: Yeah.
2: I always find this gas. Women are gas.
3: So you were intrigued on how many knickers I've had.
2: I was, because you've been away for what, 7 nights?
3: Six nights, 7 days.
2: So, how many knickers do you bring now?
3: I will bring almost double.
2: Would ya?
3: Yeah.
2: Why? Like, you're afraid? Lots going on there.
3: Yeah, come here, I'm nearly 40. Lots to be fair. And I will always bring, there's always the panic. There's the panic of like, I fall in a fountain. Like, don't laugh because that could happen. I was taking a picture last year. In May, in Ibiza. And I was like, oh, I'll climb. And if you ever fell in, the knickers are wet. That's it.
2: Yeah, but here's the thing. Like, the knickers these days are so small, they dry like 2 seconds.
3: Very true. Yeah, very true. Sure, I was drying my bikini bottoms. Okay, yeah, fair.
2: I'm just saying.
3: Like, I don't know. It's that panic, isn't it? It's like...
2: Yeah, I just know that, like, from chatting to women, that they take a lot of knickers on holidays. And I just thought, isn't that gas? Now, I would take an underpants for every day of the week, for sure. Do you know what I mean?
3: Would you bring two for spare?
2: No. Two extra or two like double?
3: Yeah, two like a little extra. What if
2: I bring like a one extra? But I when I hear people they're going away, they're like, we're going away for 5 nights, but I bring 10 knickers. I'm like, 5 nights, 10 knickers. Do the math.
3: Yeah,
2: you have a day knickers and a night knickers.
3: But for women, we might in a moment's notice be like, oh, I need a new pair of underwear. So I'm like, what? That's not a bad thing.
2: No, it's not a bad thing.
3: And when you're on holidays,
2: for space. I'm just saying.
3: No, sure, they're only tiny little things. Are we trying to say my knickers are parachutes? Why would you not bring nothing? What if you needed an extra pair of jocks? Do you know what I mean? You'd be telling everyone about your stomach problems. Which I'm very surprised you're not bringing an extra five.
2: You know, I do not poop myself on holidays, I have you at all.
3: Just,
2: I'm not that bad.
3: You just never know. You never know what's around the corner.
2: I'll tell you what, it's never happened yet. And if it did, you'd just wash them.
3: Hand wash them. You're on holiday and you want to be hanging over a sink hand washing those stinky jocks.
2: And I just said, this is taking a U-turn that I did not want.
3: You asked me how many
2: knickers.
3: Yeah, but
2: now it's turned into like me with like poopy boxers. How did you get this? How did this happen?
3: Because I can't believe I'm judging you hard that you don't bring extra boxers.
2: I can hear radio's been turned off. This is a vile...
3: You brought the topic.
2: You made it so disgusting.
3: No, you do. We're talking about your stomach problems.
2: You brought it up, not me.
3: No, you did.
2: Excuse me, you
3: Excuse
2: did.
3: Excuse you?
2: You did. I didn't mention it. You started it.
3: You talked
2: about... I just asked you how many knickers did you bring. You started talking about my stomach problems.
3: Yeah, but I'm just saying, why don't you bring extra jocks?
2: Because I don't have... My problem isn't that bad. I'm not walking around the place like with like holding on to my arse. Like, it's not... Like, I'm not that bad yet, thank God. Right? If I just stay away from dairy, I'm grand. All right, we're moving on. I'm done with this.

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0: Cahill fits on sin le unnecessary or spin magin new. Agus shy home grown Irish on Clarda Shreer Kill Lernock. Le may fain Jess Spencer. Agus to long kill Dean Scott Ernvelic Merhample. And there on sin as Cahill, Nagwil shy unvarfad, unnecessary on sin. Shy kind of harla or fully charged le Ed agus Katie a streak to Valerie, couple of shock to know him. Mar, is din a special to a Ed?
1: Can I just share something with you?
2: Yes, of course, always.
1: I, Ed Roach, have a new skill that I would like to share with you.
2: Oh!
1: Yeah, it's something I've discovered only recently that I can do, but I'm quite good at it if I do say so myself, and this is a clue.
2: What the? You're good at diddly-diddly-dying?
1: Would you guess? What do you think my new skill set is?
2: Oh God, Ed.
1: This is a big clue.
2: Oh, you're playing a new Irish instrument.
1: Go on, which one?
2: Do-do-do. Which one is that one? I'm not great now with Irish folklore. What's the banjo? The banjo. This one.
1: Not the banjo. She's doing the, you're doing the accordion there. That's an accordion. So you think it's the accordion? You think I can play accordion?
2: Yeah, the accordion. A tin whistle.
1: Ah, come here, you're just naming everything now.
2: Banjo.
1: For a woman I knew nothing 2 seconds ago, you're flat out now.
2: That's because you're playing diddly diddly eye.
1: Go on, pick one.
2: Wait now, in the picture, what?
1: What do you think I'm good at?
2: What's that thing with the, is it the banjo where you're like, you've got the balls in your hand and you're... No, Ed!
1: That's called a good Saturday night.
2: God, do you know the thing I'm talking about?
1: Stop doing the actions with your hands. I'm pulling the video.
2: Do you know the, it's like, it's round and then you've got the stick with the two balls. Wait, please name it. I'm dying here. Name the instrument I'm trying to describe to you.
1: The boron.
2: That's it. That's it. Jesus. So you, this, that, yeah. Because it's not, it doesn't take a lot of talent to use that.
1: Oh, that is...
2: No, don't do that now, Ed.
1: I tell you, there's players out there going, the cheek hurt.
2: Okay, true, I don't know. I'm not good at that.
1: It doesn't take a lot of talent.
2: No. Oh, my God, tell us what it is, for the love of God. You're stressing me out.
1: Does anyone want to take a guess, lads, what my new skill is? This is a clue.
2: Yeah, please, help me out, lads. Oh, she's speeding up. Hi.
1: I'll share it with you in just a bit, but I want to see if anybody can get it bang on.
2: I would never be good at any of this type of thing, by the way.

0: type of thing?
1: Dancing or singing to this type of music? Nope. We've had a good few guesses in here. People are intrigued this morning of your hidden talent.
0: So I did say that I've discovered something. It's a talent of mine. Now I'm claiming this. What do you think it is? This is a clue.
1: A lot of guesses. A lot of guesses for the fiddle.
0: No, not the fiddle.
1: The flute.
0: Not the flute.
1: The tin whistle.
0: Not the tin whistle. I can already play that.
1: The banjo.
0: Nope.
1: I'm weak at this one. I'm going to find out their name and call it out because I'm weak. Dotty wants to know, is it Irish dancing it?
0: Dotty? It is not Irish dancing. Well, I tell you, you'll never guess it.
1: Go on.
0: It was said to me across the weekend, I was just messing when I was singing along to a few songs. It was said to me that I have quite the skill of being able to turn any song into sort of like a traditional Irish song. And I thought, why don't we test it out here today? Why
1: I was just about to say, you better be testing this out.
0: Why don't you throw a song at me? And look, I don't know. I don't think I'm actually any good at it, but I was told I was.
1: We want to know who the person was that told you.
0: That's irrelevant. It was a family member.
1: Okay. Quick fire?
0: Well, yeah, go for it, but I need to get into the character. I need to just...
1: Name is that distracting under you?
0: Yeah, it might be. So pop song, big song, and then I'll turn it Irish.
1: Maniac 2000.
0: There's no words to that, is there? Okay, we'll get go for it.
1: Give me a line.
0: Right. Oh, she's a maniac. Oh, she's a maniac. On the dance floor, and she's dancing like she never did before.
1: Oh, you're giving off. I'm 90 in the corner of a pub drinking a Guinness. Drink aware, babe, drink aware.
0: Give me another one.
1: Okay, so give me something from Little Mix.
0: Okay. Okay.
1: I know. Oh.

0: do.
1: Did you just add that bit in?
0: No, that's part of the song.
1: Okay, okay. Justin Timberlake, Sexy Back.
0: I'm bringing sexy back. Hey. Oh, you other mother don't know how to act.
1: I'm pulling the video. Can I give the listeners a visual? So why, when you go into this character, do you close your eyes and hold your fingers against your temple?
0: I'm channeling Peg Sayers.
1: Please, can I pull that video? That's hilarious. Okay.
0: Do you know what's better? Actually, I think it was better in the car when I did it. I don't think I'm.
1: No, you are. It is good. It is. I'm picking, to be fair now.
0: I'm off key and everything.
1: No,
0: I can't.
1: To be fair, first of all, I think that music is not helping.
0: One final one. One for the road.
1: See, I've been giving you very hard
0: listeners'
1: ones.
0: Listeners' requests.
1: Yeah. You tell me a song, because I've been giving them very hard ones. One more for me, and it's a hard one. Pony, Jump On It.
0: They've no melody at all, like. You're picking all these songs. And I don't know the words these songs are picking. That's why I'm making it up. Oh, jump on it. Ride it. My pony.
1: That was the best one. That was the best one. Sorry, just someone's texting in. They're like, lads, I can't with you. Laughing faces. K-pop Demon Hunters. Someone text in.
0: This is the final one now.
1: We'll see. This is fun. This is fun.
0: Hold on. Don't interrupt me.
1: I won't.
0: We're going up, up, up. It's our moment. You know, together we're golden. You know, we play this song 100 times a day and I don't know the words. No, I need a song that I know the words to.
1: Okay, what's the song?
0: I don't know the words to any song. Like, oh.
2: Let's go. Now let's go. Miss Ed and Valerie this week.
3: Catch up now. You've got the

0: Liliana, an sin le breadcrumbs ar spin maid in you agus sé homegrown Irish, so tá longchill Ernach. Ag teacht mar hanpla Jordan a Sunji agus an air an is déine ira. Who is it? Ag sin am Nick.
1: We're going big all night.
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3: New study finds 1 in 5 adults cannot change a light bulb. Okay, 20% of people not only struggle to change a light bulb, but don't know how to boil an egg. Nearly a third respondents admitted they couldn't cook any meal on the spot.
1: Nah,
3: that is
1: who
3: a
1: are
3: bit
1: they
3: mean.
1: Interviewed? Nah, that's not true. Okay?
3: No.
1: That is a bunch of young fellas who's making that article out to try and prove to their girlfriends.
4: It's not just me. It's all of us, guys. We don't know how to do anything.
3: I could cook like a pancake. I could cook like
1: Okay, stop now. Stop them. Because if you become single, you haven't hope after this.
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0: Jordan had a twin Gian Shane listen hour on this day in Higa. Who is it our spin? My fine Jess Spencer, Majin Mai. Hula 2 is Phila E. Katie are fully charged.
1: I can speak words of a song. Okay, and you're like, yeah, everyone can speak words of a song. But think poetry.
2: Oh.
1: Yeah, think turning a song into poetry.
2: Okay, so really what you're saying is that when you speak the words of a song, then I should feel even probably more emotion.
1: Yeah.
2: Than I do when I hear the original song.
1: Yeah.
2: And have you practiced this at all?
1: So I was coming in along this morning and going home yesterday and just the radio, whatever songs were playing, and I started doing it. Now I'm wondering, do I need an instrumental beat under me to make it sound even better?
2: Is that not just karaoke then?
1: No, because I'm speaking the words. You haven't even heard my talent. Do not put my talent down.
2: Yeah, but if you have a beat, I mean, we can get you a beat if you want to request a beat. But if you get a beat, then you got to try and keep up with the song and you're just speaking. Surely the whole point of you reading poetry would be taking your time.
1: Oh, true.
2: Have you actually thought about your talent? Have you?
1: Thought about my talent.
2: Okay, can I give you a song?
1: Okay, now don't do me dirty, okay? Because at the end of the day, this is my talent. And if I allow you being a part of my talent, don't sabotage me. It.
2: Okay. How about this one? Why don't you turn this into a bit of poetry? Pussycat Dolls and Don't You?
1: I was thinking something like Ed Sheeran with little.
2: No, he's cancelled. Come on.
1: Or the other someone else.
2: Come on.
1: Oh God. Okay. Fine. Oh, do we need silence? Really? Okay.
2: I'll clap for you.
1: Okay. No, that's distracting. Stop it and stop making that face. Okay. I know you like me. I know you do. That's why whenever I come around, she's all over you. I know you want it. It's easy to see. And in the back of your mind, I know you should be with me.
2: Why do you sound like a really cheap Irish drama, like a play?
1: Don't you wish your girlfriend was hot like me? Don't you wish your girlfriend was a freak like me? Don't you?
2: Okay. What the heck, Katie? That's stunning. I'm so emotional. That was beautiful. Oh, that was art.
1: You ruined it with the song.
2: Me?
1: Twice.
2: Okay, I'll give you another one.
1: Fight the feeling.
2: Oh, work. We're still going.
1: Leave it alone. Because if it ain't love, it just ain't enough.
2: Is that the words?
1: Yeah.
2: Oh, wow.
1: So I was thinking Shakespeare. Do you get me? Like very spoken word poetry, almost a little bit sharp. But like, I didn't expect you to give me the Pussycat Dolls aid.
2: Okay, I'll give you one more. You said you could turn any song. That's why I said.
1: Yeah, but you're picking freaky songs.
2: I'm not. Pussycat Dolls, they were just part of like, they're part of the noughties. We just had a naughty threesome at one point.
1: Okay.
2: Okay, how about, have you ever heard of Another Level?
1: Yeah, oh, that's thrown it all the way back to the 90s, baby.
2: Yeah, what about this one?
1: I like Ace. Fired. Fired. Ed, we would be fired.
2: Okay, we can't do that, can we not?
1: Let me think of the words. Is there any words that aren't dirty?
2: It's not dirty, though.
1: It's not.
2: Look, if it's too risky, we'll move on to something else.
1: Okay,
2: what else can I think of? Okay, I've got a great one. I'm serious. Here's one that you could actually do, right? So, I'm getting quite nostalgic. It definitely isn't dirty.
1: I like nostalgic.
2: Fired. This person was in the jungle once upon a time in I'm a Celebrity, Get Me Out of Here.
1: Peter Andre.
2: Known for his six pack. You got it in one.
1: Oh, I love that song.
2: So I want you to turn this into a bit of poetry.
1: What's the name of it again?
2: Mysterious Girl.
1: Oh, yeah.
2: Guys, we know how it goes, don't we? I stop and stare at you, walking on the shore. No, it's not karaoke.
1: Okay, sorry. It's also confusing.
2: You said this was a skill of yours. You're really struggling.
1: I'm not.
2: Come on, then.
1: Okay. Move. Oh, no, sorry. I forgot. Okay. Move your body close to mine. Girl, you are my heart's desire. Are you alone? I set me soul on fire. Tell me them. Girl, you are my heart's desire. Why am I going Jamaican? Are you alone?
2: That was Jamaican.
1: No,
2: that was...
1: Are you alone? Watch this. Watching the sun go down.
2: Is this the same song? Where's Mysterious Girl?
1: Oh, I'm serious.
2: Are we there yet?
1: No, sorry.
2: You got the wrong song, have you?
1: No, I haven't. Okay. I need to be the one. All the things you want me to do, I need to be the woman I love. Oh, yeah. Baby girl, let your love and release. Oh, oh, oh, oh, oh.
2: Nah.
1: Mysterious girl, I want to get close to you. So close to you, my baby.
2: I can't either.
1: This sweat is dripping off me.
2: Just like you're under that waterfall with Peter.
1: Oh, sweating. My God.
2: Okay, well, you, what an incredible talent. Give it up for Katie, the poet. Sheehan.
3: Let's go.
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0: taki kid on shin, shen bio or spin, like dana van the iron shoes of August Fonlin, Martellan Kilde, Scott Mer Hampla. Dave Luff's whistling on a bottle, beg shake shen a goopla nomade. Fonlin la spin.
1: Here we go again, buddy, giddy giddy. 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
2: I got awoken to the cruise kind of scene only about a year ago when I did a panto in Limerick. The pay is so good, Jamie. Like, it's mad.
3: If you told me, right, yeah, I'd be getting, like, say, what? A gaff, right? So what are you talking about? 500 grand for, like, basic gaff now. I'd be on a cruise ship. I'd have a bunny rabbit. I'd be doing balloon.
2: A little top hat. Can I be the woman that you wrap up in the chains?
3: I need cut her in half.
2: Yeah, no, like, no. Wouldn't trust you as far as I throw you, Jamie. Wouldn't trust you.
1: Turn up Jamie and Faye.
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2: Ed, Vogue have released an article to say,
3: the 90s are coming back, baby. Yeah.
4: I don't think you ever left the 90s, Austin Powers.
2: I actually never did. I'm actually quite obsessed with the 90s. Honestly, they said that the 90s are showing up everywhere, from so many things, from butterfly clips to high waist jeans to low rise jeans to writing on the ass of pants. It's all coming back. But
4: I've noticed this, though. I've noticed it. You know, when you look around, I'm not being funny, but like, the style of today's teenagers reminds me of the style of our day. You know, even lads are wearing sort of very like oversized shirts and shackets and larger t-shirts. Do you know what I mean?
2: I love it.
4: Bigger, baggier jeans. Like, yeah.
2: Do you remember the butterfly clips, like?
4: For the ladies, yeah.
2: Yeah, like I've seen them on young girls here in the Spinnies team.
4: Have you?
2: Yes.
4: Sorry, you sound so old and you're like,
2: oh,
4: the young
2: God.
4: Girls in the Spinnies team.
2: I know, because I am.
4: Do you think they look at us and think the old farts on the radio?
2: Oh, they definitely think we're old.
4: That's disgraceful. Are you joking?
2: No, they definitely think we're old.
4: Yuck.
2: Because we are.
4: No, we're older than them, but we're not old.
2: We're oldish now, to
4: be
2: fair.
4: No, we are. I'm not old. I know you're older than me, but go on.
2: All right, Ed. There's one thing that panics me, because on that list, thin eyebrows are coming back, and I know any women that are listening and are like, oh my God, no. So I don't know if I've told you the story before of my eyebrows. I don't know if I've showed you a picture of my eyebrows before. So back in the 90s, thin eyebrows, plucking them to death was a thing. I plucked mine so bad. It's so bad. Picture my eyebrows was one strand of hair along. One strand, so bad, right? And guess what? I was one of the unfortunate women where my eyebrows never, ever grew back. Ever.
4: Oh my God.
2: I don't get hair on my eyebrows.
4: Don't you?
2: At all. I don't have to pluck. I don't have to wax. Nothing. They never grew back. Oh, but there's hair everywhere else, but not on my eyebrows. Do you know?
4: So what's going on there? You have hair now.
2: Oh, so I had to get these professionally done filly brows.
4: Filly brows?
2: Yeah, if I can show you up close, right, when we're off air, I'm going to show you up close of the original line. So anyway, when I seen that thin eyebrows are coming back, I feel like I had to tell the Southwest, anyone that's listening in that hasn't plucked their eyebrows to death, don't do it. Don't do it, girl, don't do it, because I promise you, sometimes they don't grow back. I don't feel like the thin eyebrows have to come back, Ed. Mm. No.
4: You're talking to me.
2: I know you're staring at me.
4: I'm not looking at your eyes at all, girl. I'm now looking at your eyebrows.
2: Yeah.
4: I'm here trying to figure out.
2: They look quite good, don't they? They look real,
4: yeah.
2: Like.
4: Yeah. I'm trying to figure out what's what. I'm like, what?
2: I promise you, you would laugh so hard if you've seen my old eyebrows. You would literally be like, Katie, no.
4: Go on, dig out a picture.
2: And I walked around with those eyebrows for years.
4: But I see people, like, you know, that have pretty much no eyebrow because of that as well. They just plucked them to death.
2: Oh, I wasn't the only one, like.
4: No, I'm surprised, though. But was it a thing that they were not going to go back? Like, you didn't know that at the time, did you?
2: No. Hanging with your friend in the bedroom. I'm going to go pluck my eyebrows. Yeah, I'm so mature right now. Look at me plucking my eyebrows. Yeah, of course I was the unlucky one that they never grew back.
4: I wish that would work with me with my, like, nose hair.
2: Me too.
4: You know what I mean?
2: Ed, look at my chinny chin chin. No problems with the hair growing on the chinny chin chin.
4: I know, it grows all the places you don't want it.
2: Yeah, so girls with your fluffy eyebrows, please, if it becomes a trend where the eyebrows are super thin, don't pluck them. Do not. So that is something, the only thing really I would like not to come back.
4: Okay, what about something that you'd love to see come back?
2: Oh, I've already started doing it. Last week I bought a pair of jeans, high raised, real baggy leg and rips in the knees, big round bottom around the shoe, big wide, do you get me?
4: I do.
2: I bought them. I love them. I love the style. Bring back the style from the 90s. Bring it back. They're bringing back the makeup, the bright, litsy eyeshadows.
0: Yeah, yeah.
2: They were massive. I say bring back anything from the 90s.
4: Okay, but you're specifically saying you want those wide-waisted, not waisted, but wide flared jeans.
2: Yeah, bring them back.
4: Yeah?
2: Bring them back. Who needs to wear those tight ones where you're like picking them out of your...
4: mm-hmm.
2: Bring back the wide-legged. All bring right. them back.
4: You heard it here first, guys. The 90s are back. Coming up, I want to tell you what I think should stay in the past and what I'd like to also bring back.
5: OMG, OMG, I'm back again. What you got? It's the best of Ed and Valerie

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0: agus Katie is tri de Valerie fully charged. Se cad a hairla ar an chlór. Cúpla seacht nó hin.
1: Katie has told us today that the 90s are back.
2: Oh, I love it. I love to hear it. And I love to see that this generation is falling in love with the 90s as much as we love the 90s.
1: Big fan.
2: I said, do not bring back skinny eyebrows. Do not do it. It's not worth it. And I said, do bring back everything from the 90s, but especially the wide-legged jean. I love them.
1: Okay.
2: What's yours?
1: So I'm going to start with what I'd like to see come back. And for me, I was a huge, huge fan of the Power Rangers.
2: Me too. Oh, that's why you're so good at the hand movements.
1: Do you think I am?
2: Yeah.
1: Katie thinks that I'm quite good at like doing like, you know, that sort of like, it's morphin' time.
2: Yeah.
1: Well, you see, when I was younger, the Power Rangers really inspired me. This is a very sad story and I'm not trying to call any of my family out. But when I was younger, I was obsessed with the Power Rangers. And I remember locally in our village, there was Taekwondo.
2: Yes.
1: And they were coming and there was like, you could go and watch this man and you could sign up for classes, but we couldn't afford it back in the day.
2: Oh, puddings.
1: So we got to go and watch it and I remember being really like, oh, I'd like to go and do that. But unfortunately, the lady in our supermarket told my mother how much the classes were and my mother was like, we can't afford that. So then I just acted like a Power Ranger on the garden jumping off the wall.
2: I love that you're, I could just picture you as a child. You're so cute, I bet you, with your little... It's morphin' time.
1: I was. I used to play the Power Ranger game with my friends. I totally made it up.
2: Oh yeah, I did too. Like,
1: did
2: I, oh yeah, I used to be the pink Power Ranger. Like, I promise you, I loved the Power Rangers. Yeah.
1: Oh, they were so good. They were absolutely, like, they were my favourite. I loved the TV show, loved the movie. Yeah, loved everything about it. I even liked the remake that they did. So I'd like to see the Power Rangers coming back. There is a rumour that apparently it could be coming back, but not as we know it. They are going to make twists and changes.
2: Did you have the little... Power Ranger people.
1: Yes, I did, where you flick them and their head spins.
2: Yes!
1: I totally had that.
2: I had them for Christmas. I got them for Christmas one year.
1: I know the one where, like, yeah, they have the mask on and then you flick it and you see Kimberly's face.
2: Yeah.
1: Or whoever, Tommy or Jason.
2: Oh, God, that's a throwback.
1: So I would like to see Power Rangers make an epic return and I want everybody to support it. And I know we're not going to get the OG Power Rangers, but I'm like, I'm all here for just a reboot.
2: I think so. I say bring back the Power Rangers.
1: Okay. Now, another thing that I would not want to see back, so something that I definitely don't want to see make a return, is big, huge... Gobstoppers. You know the big fat ones? No, okay. Katie.
2: Sorry, it's the way you described it.
1: Head out of the gutter.
2: It's the way you described it. We're trying.
1: You know the ones?
2: Yeah, they nearly killed me.
1: Yeah.
2: As a child.
1: They're the size of, I don't know, a tennis ball.
2: Yeah.
1: Hard as a rock. Like, you could bust windows with it.
2: Yeah.
1: I do not know how they were on sale in any shop. Like, trying to get through one of those was crazy.
2: I have definitely got damage to my teeth from them as a child.
1: Yeah. So they can stay in the 90s for me.
2: Yeah, yeah.
1: They're a hazard.
2: They were actually lethal. If you think about it, how were they allowed to be given to children?
1: I don't know.
2: Do you know, as a mother now, I'm looking going, if I seen Michael with one of them in his hands, I would lose my life.
1: I know. How do we even bite through it? Genuinely, were we
2: I think you had to lick it constantly until you softened it and then... and then bite into it.
1: It's funny, as you get older, it's the other way around, isn't it?
2: Oh my gosh! I'm dead. It's too early in the morning for that.
1: It is too early for a gobstopper.
2: Definitely. No, they can stay in the 90s. They're rough.
3: 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Now let's go. Miss Ed and Valerie this week.
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0: Florence Road on Shin. Storm warnings are spin. Or Hula 2 Ed Douglas Katie are fully charged. I can't win. Chuck Surrock.
1: I've spotted this list online, okay? And it basically says the decor choices that are making your house look tacky.
2: Oh!
1: Now, don't come for me. This ain't my list. So if you have this in your home, don't be fighting at me this morning, okay?
2: So it's apparently tacky.
1: Tacky to have any of these things in your home. And I think it's funny because once we go through them, we'll all be like, I feel like everyone has a bit of something in their home with this list.
2: Can we play a game? Can we all have a little guess as to what we think is very tacky before we...
1: Oh yeah, go for it.
2: As in, like, lads, you know, not me. I'm the one to out myself, I guess. But maybe you listening, you could text in and...
1: Oh, no, since you said it now, what do you think's tacky in a home, Ed?
2: No, wait. I'm just saying, if you're listening, you should text in and tell us what you think is tacky. Name one thing in a house that you think is tacky.
1: No. Oh, dangerous question. But anyway, I love it. We're going to get dangerous this morning. Anyway, the list, right, this is from an interior designer. She said that, like... people, these are outdated, you shouldn't have them in their home anymore, and if you do have them, your home is tacky. I'm scared to say them.
2: God.
1: But I go through a few of them.
2: I'm afraid.
1: Right. The first one up, lads.
2: Oh, no.
1: And I feel like it's in a lot of people's homes.
2: Oh, I hope I don't have it.
1: Mirrored furniture. So, like...
2: furniture. Yes.
1: You know the wardrobes that like would have wardrobes with the mirrors on the door or in the middle of it, you know, it'd have like a little, or like do some people have at the side of their bed.
2: Yeah, or you know people have like a bedside table
1: mirrored.
2: That is mirrored.
1: Yes.
2: You know the ones.
1: Yeah. That's on the list. Has anybody got mirrored furniture? And you're like, oh, that I love my mirrored tableside bed locker. How dare they call it tacky?
2: Yeah, I get it. I do.
1: This next one I'm shook by because I do this the whole time and I feel like a lot of people do this. Right?
2: Oh, I'm so afraid. What is it?
1: And I'm guilty. I'm so guilty. Chopped cushions. Do you know what I mean by chopped cushions? So let's say you dress your bed and you have three or four cushions in your bed and then you go up and you chop down the middle of them with your hand.
2: You see,
1: like a karate chop.
2: I've never done that.
1: But you see in hotels and you go in, your pillow would be chopped down the middle. Apparently. That's tacky. We're all at it, lads. Anyone chopping their cushions or pillows?
2: They almost look like a little fortune cookie. That kind of look.
1: Yeah, just the middle of them is dipped down because you've done a karate chop into the middle of it.
2: Okay. You see, I the opposite. I plump them out. I give them a bang and I stretch all the corners out so they look square.
1: Do you want another one?
2: Yeah, oh my God, yeah. Love this.
1: Centerpiece TVs.
2: What does this mean?
1: So like, you know, back in the day, I feel like in my house or in other houses, people would shove TVs into the corner of a room on like a TV stand. Well, now they're the main feature of a sitting room. They're smack bang in the middle of the wall with a big thing around them, you know, like maybe
2: What do they call media walls?
1: Correct.
2: Media wall isn't on the list, surely.
1: But the centerpiece TV is what's tacky, apparently.
2: Oh my
1: God. Why is that the centre of your sitting room, you're once in?
2: I suppose, and I understand what she's saying. Like, if you were, like, you know, a bit notion-y, then yeah, fair enough, I get it.
1: It's not great, is it?
2: No. Hey, what's on my list isn't there yet.
1: Oh, I can't wait till it is. Here's another one, and then we'll see what people are saying in a few minutes, right? Drenched everything. So what I mean by drenched everything, what the interior designer means is like you walk into your bedroom and everything is green.
2: Okay.
1: Or everything is grey.
2: Yeah.
1: Or everything is all one colour and beige and neutral and just no splash of colour. Mm-hmm. So that is also tacky according to this interior designer. Not me, because so far I'd say I've ticked every box on the list.
2: Have you, Valerie?
1: I'd tick the drench everything. If I'd my home, I'd say I'd be playing Jane. A centrepiece TV. Okay, mate, it's not in the centre actually. But I can see how people do it. I do the chop cushions. Do I have mirrored furniture? Like, there's mirrors on the wardrobe, you know?
2: I don't think that counts.
1: You think it's a table, like?
2: I think it's more, yeah, you know, I do think it's more like bedside lockers with mirror and sort of like diamonds on them and, you know, that kind of vibe.
1: Right, okay.
2: That's my thought. thought process anyway.
1: All right, lads, what makes a home tacky? Are you brave enough to tell us, or maybe you're on that list? 0877 102 103.
2: These are the opinions of the experts, not
1: you
2: us.
1: You still haven't.
2: Oh, yeah.
1: Your one's not on the list. Is it something you do or you think is tacky?
2: I think it's tacky.
1: Oh, and you know what? There's one on the list. There's one not on the list that I think is tacky as well.
2: Will you share it?
1: I will share it, yeah.
2: Okay, great.
1: I'm
2: and guys,
1: though.
2: No judgments now.
1: Scared, though.
2: We're not coming for you, just your home.

0: Saucy or spoon, let me find Jess Spencer, Mudgeon Mai. Agusir hula tu, edux Katie Nervishi, a kind fween chucks the rocker fully charged.
1: We're coming for your homes. Well,
2: no, we're not.
3: An expert, an interior designer says these are, you know, decor choices that people are making in their home that makes their home tacky. Mirrored furniture, centerpiece TVs, chopping or cushions, and drenching one room in just a neutral, plain colour.
1: Okay.
3: They were her top four. And like, oh, I like all the one colour in one room. Like, I like chopping cushions.
1: Don't change. If you like it, you like it.
3: She's saying it's tacky.
1: Who cares if it's tacky? Own your tackiness.
3: Maybe I am tacky.
1: Do you know what I mean?
3: You called someone tacky recently. I did, yeah.
1: It was Timothy Chalamet.
3: Kylie Jenner, yeah.
1: I thought that was a bit tacky.
3: Anyway, clear. I'd say their home's tacky. They definitely shop cushions.
1: Now, do you know what I do think is tacky?
3: Okay, here we go.
1: I genuinely really think this is tacky. Ugh.
3: Are you going to offend somebody?
1: Yeah. Sorry, no, guys, if you have one of these in your home. Sorry. It is, I can't even saying it makes me... You know the big, huge photos of, like, a waterfall that light up in the background? You know those ones? I don't even know what I'm on about. Here, Valerie, you're looking like a 10 heads. You don't know what these pictures are?
3: Is this a religious picture?
1: No! No.
3: I was like, oh my God.
1: No, not religious at all. It's like a picture of, like, a forest, and then it lights up bright. So, like, when it's dark at night time, this picture would light up. And it looks like the water looks like real water. Do you know these pictures,
3: Valerie? I've never in my life seen that picture.
1: Oh, my what? Guys!
3: Where are these pictures? Are
1: you in tacky homes!
3: Oh. Wow.
1: No, seriously. Are you joking? You've never seen them?
3: No, I don't know what you're on about.
1: What? Anyone else know what I'm on about? They're like a box. It's like it looks like a picture. It's supposed to be, by the way, a painting or a picture, right?
3: Right.
1: But it's quite thick because actually what's going on in the background is there's loads of lights and bulbs and all this kind of thing in the background. But it looks like a picture. Maria, by the way. Valerie, okay, you need to go Google this.
3: I'm trying while you're talking. Has anyone got it at their home and can send me in a quick picture and save me from Googling this?
1: It's like a fake waterfall. By the way, it's like as if the waterfall is actually like water falling.
3: Okay.
1: No idea.
3: That is yours.
1: Girl, I need to Google this for you.
3: Yeah, I don't know what I'm doing. Googling, like Google, what am I Googling? Waterfall.
1: Waterfall photo frame.
3: Light up waterfall.
1: Yeah, type in that
3: frame
1: maybe.
3: That lights up.
1: Yeah, you'll see it immediately.
3: Really? Immediately?
1: I think so.
3: I've never seen any of these.
1: Are they there? Do you see them?
3: There's one and I'm like, oh my God, I've never seen these.
1: Huh?
3: No, I've never seen these. There's lights on the water, like.
1: I'll have to, can I run over
3: quickly? Yeah, come over, quick. It's motion waterfall, these.
1: That's them.
3: Hey, I've never seen anyone have them in their house. Who has that that you know? Can you out them?
1: No.
3: You can't out them? Okay.
1: No.
3: Will that person be listening? And will they be like, oh my God, I've thrown the bin now, Ed Roach.
1: I can't. It doesn't matter who has one.
3: Okay, lads, we want to know what makes your home tacky.
1: All right, we sound so judgmental, by the way, don't we? These stories of our homes are beautiful and perfect.
3: Well, come here, I can give you a list of my tacky things in my home if you want.
4: 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Love Ed and Valerie? 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

0: 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Lum suggest Spencer on Sha August. Sha on Clore, Latrior Kyler, no homegrown Irish. Ak Tomajalor, or Retreenish. Talong Kyldin, Skilfos, Erin Valakto, so Fonlin, Le Spin. Erhula, two are fully charged. Ed August Katie, is Jig de Valerie. Kadafi Katie, Excel.
1: So I'm going to show you two techniques. A little bit of falsetto, a little bit of a riff and a run. Will we see if
2: okay.
1: we can do that?
2: Okay. Okay. I'm ready.
1: It won't be too hard.
2: Okay.
1: See if you can go. So.
2: What the hell is
1: this? Just go for it.
2: So.
1: Okay, the pitch is on point, honey. So. Try the riff again. So. I feel like you can.
3: I don't know.
2: Come on, Ed.
1: Just forget the first one. So, just go. So, so. Is that too high for you?
3: So.
2: Oh, my God.
1: I can't cope with you up here. Y'all are coming on tour for real.
2: So can we be your finger clicking people in the back? Oh, listen to him.
3: I mean, it's not about me. What's Katie like? Hello, Sabrina Next. Carpenter. Who are you?
1: Sabrina Carpenter was yesterday. You said Husky. I didn't get that. I'm trying to figure out who you are before we pick the song tomorrow, okay?
2: Okay.
1: So what if we do a few different genres to see where you went?
2: Okay, I'm ready.
1: Are you ready?
2: Hit me with it.
1: You said the falsettoness.
2: Hit me with your rhythm stick.
1: Hit me. Okay, let's try Billie Eilish.
2: Oh,
1: I want to hear a little...

0: Go, stay with it.
1: I don't know how to feel. I don't know how to feel.
0: Let's just get those notes.
2: Wow. Can I just say quickly, if anyone's listening, by the way, guys, feel free to throw songs our direction. Maybe you hear something in Katie's voice that we're not hearing that you're thinking, oh, she'd be really good at singing that.
3: Yeah, like, please, quickly, WhatsApp them.
0: We test out that one, but I want to hear you do a belt. Can you do like a...

0: those two, Ed, what do you say?
1: Which one do I prefer?
0: Well, like, yeah, what's she got? What's she working with there? What do you feel?
2: And please remember, I have a real head cold today.
0: Oh, like, here we go.
1: Katie, you lost the room there now.
2: I really do. That. Ask
0: now,
2: anyone.
0: I will say for the listeners, there's soothers baiting the table. She's eating the soothers.
2: I really am. Can you hear it in my nose?
1: I think Adele suited her there. I thought that was nice. Yeah. But I'd say Billie Eilish was better.
2: Really?
0: I was shocked at those. You really have such a good ear. You're like, when I sing it, you're picking up straight away and singing it right back.
2: But I need someone constantly there beside me to sing it to me.
0: Actually, you have a height. Your range is good. Will I be mad and try you another one?
1: No.
0: Or wait.
1: Well, I tell you, can I say something?
2: Yes.
1: We've had a reaction. We've had a couple of people being in touch. Do we want to take a listen to what they've got to say?
2: I'm scared.
0: A voice note?
2: Yes.
1: Yeah. All right. So what do we think, guys? You've song suggestions. What's your feedback?
3: No. Lady Gaga, Shallow. You're smashing it, Katie.
2: Oh, thank you. I love the listeners.
0: You are.
1: We have another one.
4: Katie, I actually think you have a very good voice. For some reason, I think Pink's Family Portrait would be really suited to your voice. I'd love to hear you try it.
2: Okay. I did love
0: Pink. It's funny the way they're going for Gaga.
2: And Pink. That's big.
0: Oh. They're big ones. I love Lady Gaga. What's another one of hers?
2: So, Shallow, you have... What's the Shallow song, Ed? The words, come on, help
1: Tell
2: us out.
1: Tell me something, girl.
5: Are you happy in a modern world?
2: Tell me something, girl. Are you happy?

0: Shay Spin, Mudson New. August is Bralum Ed, else fully charged. Mer, who will let you on drum again? Le Shomer Fulke.
1: So I'm going to Barcelona tomorrow.
2: Right.
1: Right, we're going over, me and the other half and the extended family. Would this be a good trouble Thursday?
2: Tell me.
1: Is it cheeky for me to want the ensuite bedroom?
2: Oh, it is a bit of a trouble Thursday.
1: Because we're staying in an Airbnb, so we all have our own room.
2: Okay.
1: From what I gather, there's two ensuite bedrooms. Let me get this straight. Hold on. There's four bedrooms.
2: Okay.
1: Two are ensuite.
2: And two are sharing a
1: bed. One will go to the mother, of course, you know.
2: Yes.
1: She deserves it, right? The mother-in-law. She's getting one ensuite. Would it be selfish for me and the other half to take the other ensuite? How do you... Who gets the other ensuite?
2: I'm ready to solve this.
1: Who should get it?
2: Okay, so who booked the holiday?
1: My other half.
2: Boom, straight away.
1: Yes!
2: Yeah, sorry. Sorry, that's it. You and your other half. Yeah, 100%. If your other half booked it... They get the ensuite, hands down.
1: Is that the rule?
2: 100%.
1: Guys, do you agree? Or what if there's a couple that are a bit older than us? In fact, all the other couples are older than us. Should we respect our elders, like?
2: No.
1: No?
2: No, I wouldn't. No, if I booked it or my other half booked it, I'd be taking the ensuite and they'd be sharing the bathroom, shared bathroom. On you go.
1: Okay, well, to be honest with you, I was going to ask people, do you agree with Katie? But actually, I'm like, nah, it doesn't matter. You've answered it. Thank you very much.
2: I'm serious.
1: Done.
2: I would. That's a great trouble Thursday. It is. I would 100% be taking that bathroom.
1: Okay, can I just for peace of mind?
2: Yeah.
1: If you don't mind.
2: Ask the listener. Yeah, that's fine.
1: Lads, obviously it's not a trouble Thursday.
2: He doesn't trust me.
1: Call it a little trouble Wednesday.
2: Little trouble Wednesday.
1: A little trouble Wednesday. I want to know, do you agree with Katie? Do me and my other half deserve the other ensuite?
2: I think so.
1: Or should you give it to the other couples that are a bit older?
2: Now, if my mum is listening in, I guarantee you, she's like, how dare you, Katie? Give
1: Why?
2: It to your elders.
1: But they're not that. I mean, when I say elders, I want to get things straight. These couples that are older than me are only about 10 years older than me.
2: Hell no.
1: Like, they ain't walking up with, like, walking sticks. And
2: no,
1: you know,
2: that's
1: like,
2: my bedroom. Gimme.
1: Okay, well, look, we have some responses to this, guys. Do you agree?
3: I'm in a little trouble.
4: 1,000,000% take the other ensuite room. If your partner paid for it, it's yours. Boom shakalaka. Have the best time away.
2: Oh, yes. I love that. I say that too. Boom shakalaka.
1: Come on, this is music to my ears.
5: This is Brian. 100% dead. Take this. Take the ensuite. If your partner did do work, take the ensuite.
2: Yes!
1: Another one. I'm keeping count of these lads for tomorrow. Great!
6: Ed, we all know you suffer with your stomach issues now, so I'd be using that to my advantage if I was you.
2: Yeah, I'm with her. Another one. Bring it on. It's your stomach issues. I need my own bathroom. I need to go to the bathroom.
1: Oh, God.
2: Sorry.
1: Oh, my God. It was that paella.
2: Yeah, and say none of you want to be sharing a bathroom with that.
1: Yeah, great idea. Thanks, guys. Love it. Another one.
7: Hi, Aidan and Katie. How are you? Just on your little holiday dilemma, I do not agree with Katie. I think the fairest thing to do is to put all the names into a pot. You want the holiday to get off to a good start from the start. See?
2: Aww. Oh, no. Okay, I get it. There should be fairness. I do. But I just feel that you're giving the stepmother a room, which is fair, very fair. I would be 100% on that. But I don't know. No, a little bit of me is like, I would take the room.
1: Listen, to be honest with you, lads, I'll take it. Sorry to the last person that messaged in. I appreciate your message and all, but I will not be referencing your message tomorrow when I am having a poop in my ensuite.
8: Let's go. Now let's go. Miss Ed and Valerie this week. Catch up.

0: Straight sunshine and everyone is staying here on sure spin. It's fun limb, Merbeg, Florence Rodick, Shannon McGoofle, and Omid.
1: Let's go! Jamie and Faye on spin.
2: We were just chatting there off air. You have a strong opinion about names. What's this?
3: Well, I feel like certain names can be really suited to certain job titles, okay?
2: Yeah, okay, I have a long list here, okay? Gary, electrician. Keith, plumber. Okay. Sharon, hairdresser.
3: Oh, yes, yeah, Sharon, hairdresser is a good one. It's a good one. That's a good one. Okay, Oisin, okay.
2: Yeah.
3: Went to Trinity.
2: He doesn't have a job. He lives off his
1: parents'
2: money.
1: Turn up Jamie and Faye.
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0: Chase Spin Majin New August Big Aaron Rowe Exchange McGooplin Omid Ak Erduth Erhulatu Edogs Katie and Kleinfuin Chuck Surak are fully charged.
1: Guys, we are talking about things that are tacky in your home. According to some experts, she's listed off a load of things that she thinks are tacky.
2: Lousy. Do you have them in your home? Centerpiece TV, chopped cushions, mirrored furniture, and just like one colour rooms.
1: So you've yet to say what you think is tacky. Will we take a listen to a few messages and see what people are saying before we get to you?
2: Yes, please do.
1: All right, guys, what do you think is tacky in a home?
3: Good morning, Ed and Valerie. I have mirrored furniture in my room and I've slide ropes and my bed is grey. My big covers are grey, the headboard, everything, so I'm definitely on the list, but I don't chop my cushions. But what I find tacky is, you know, those big stickers on the walls of houses saying dream, believe, achieve, or those things, I find them tacky.
2: And people have them. There's people listening going, how dare you?
1: I know, loads of people do. And they are very, very popular.
4: Any sort of live, laugh, love signage or any sort of words of wisdom, stuff like that. Tackiest thing ever. I roll my eyes when I see him.
2: I need to say it, that was where I was going to go with the whole tackiness.
1: Was that
2: signs,
1: your one?
2: And I need to hold both hands up and say I'm guilty of charge. There is, I'm going to say, 1, 2, 3, 4, 5 in my sitting room alone.
1: In one sitting room? You don't have fatter. You swear to God, you're 5.
2: I swear to God.
1: Now, you have a big sitting room,
2: like,
1: to be fair.
2: There's one, like, there is a live, laugh, love of the TV.
1: No.
2: There is a, like, home is where, I don't know, love starts, you know, this kind of crack. And then I have 3 big ones, you know, behind my couch edge, you know, there's like a plain wall.
1: Yeah.
2: There's 3 like big signs there, like there is a dream, there is a, like, follow your dreams, there is a, you know, whatever. But I used them to disguise marks on the wall, you know what I mean? It hasn't been painted in 100 years, so I was like, I'll just
1: cover it up with a sign.
2: Cover it up with a sign.
1: Very good.
2: And you know what? I love my tacky signs.
1: Do you like them? Sorry, no, I sound
2: okay, the
1: like
2: live, laugh, love one, maybe not, because I have seen and the only reason I mightn't like it is because people have, you know, mocked them so much over the years that you would feel slightly embarrassed to have it there. Mm-hmm. Because people like that are like, that's not tacky, you know.
1: So
2: I'm tacky as chop my cushions.
1: So do you think you're tacky though?
2: Clearly my sitting room is tacky.
1: I don't know if you're tacky.
2: But people, that's what people are saying is tacky. Those signs, and I have 5 of them in one room.
1: Okay, you're tacky. And now, lads, what do you think is tacky? Let us know.
5: I don't know why I'm saying this, because I have them myself, but fake flowers. I just don't have the money to be replacing them every single week, but trust me, if I had, I would be replacing them, because it does look a bit tacky to have the same flowers there every single day.
2: Again, guilty.
1: Okay, I have another one.
2: Why did I bring this list to the table? Because clearly I'm just, everything's pointing at me being so tacky.
1: It's basically, you're just describing your home. Come here, do you have this in your house, Valerie? If you have this now.
2: No.
1: This is my one, another one of mine.
2: Come on.
1: Oh, guys, I hate talking because I feel like I'm really going to, like, hurt people's feelings and lose listeners, which we don't want to happen.
2: Well, don't, because I have everything, like, so we'll be coming together.
1: Okay.
2: Go on.
1: Fluffy, furry, carpety bathroom mats that sit under the toilet. You know those ones?
2: I do. But that's a hygienic thing, I feel.
1: Yeah. I just...
2: Yeah.
1: Or people that have a toilet seat that looks like an aquarium.
2: Oh! Or like a fluffy toilet seat cover.
1: I'm going to stop talking.
4: Okay.
2: I do know those aquarium toilet seats.
1: Yeah, you know the one?
2: I know the one.
1: Mm-hmm.
2: They're kind of fun, though. I think kids would be delighted with them. No?
1: No, they would, yeah!

0: is been much new agus lum suggest Spencer on show. It's for alum Doug's KTS Jake DeValery are fully charged mer on drama ago.
1: Can I talk about something that I witnessed yesterday?
2: Yes, always.
1: I have not witnessed this ever, I don't think, in person. I've only ever seen these on TikTok, but yesterday I witnessed it in real life. 4K, HD, 3D, in person. I witnessed, lads, a real life Karen.
2: Oh!
1: Yeah.
2: And what do you mean by a Karen?
1: You know, when someone has like a major like BF.
2: Yes.
1: All right. She had a major bleep bit in public in front of people at staff. And I was like, oh my God.
2: Did you stand and stare?
1: I was so tempted. I was like, I did stand and stare, but I stood back. But I was like, oh God, she's going to go viral if someone has their phone on. Oh, this woman has gone viral.
2: Do tell. I'm intrigued. I pulled myself into the desk. Go on. I'm listening.
1: Okay, so I won't say where I was.
2: No, that's fair.
1: Okay.
2: No saying where you were.
1: I won't say where I was.
2: And you won't describe the lady.
1: Basically, long story short, I was in a shop.
2: Mm-hmm.
1: Okay. She clearly must have purchased something
2: mm-hmm.
1: with cash. Her change was handed back to her. And she had a massive problem because she was short-changed. Right? So I was a bit behind her. Sorry, I'm laughing. I shouldn't laugh because it was actually horrific for the poor person behind the counter. Like, but anyway, she was handed the money, right? She was handed the money, and she counted it there and then. She counted it in front of your man.
2: Okay.
1: And he had shortchanged her. I don't know by how much, anyway. But she lost it. So she clumped up the money and she threw it behind the counter, right?
2: That is not okay.
1: Yeah, and she said, would you go away and learn how to count? Give me back my right change. And she was saying all this stuff. So your man didn't know what to do. We were all looking at each other going like, oh my God, what's up with Yvonne? So manager came over. They were like, you need to calm down, basically, that you don't be throwing and abusing her staff. She was like, give me back my change and all this kind of stuff. It was a bit like scenes. I don't want to repeat exactly what was said because she was saying horrific stuff.
2: Oh my God, that's not okay.
1: I know, the whole, we were all being held up now. There's people coming in trying to pay for petrol and all sorts. We were all like, oh my God, we were all chatting like going, she's having a right one. I don't know how much she was charged by, but like, that was the whole drama. So I just never witnessed something like that before. Manager came over, had to pull her aside, have a little chat to her. She was going on one. Meanwhile, the poor fella that had money thrown at him was still trying to serve all of us. But sure, he was shaking like a leaf, God love him. I felt so sorry for him.
2: Oh God, AIDS.
1: Yeah, so anyway, I don't know how it ended up, because I obviously had to go. I'm assuming she got the correct change back. I'm assuming she's barred from the shop. But I was just like, I've never witnessed a Karen in the wild before.
2: I have witnessed like those type of situations.
1: Yeah,
2: I do. Like, I obviously have kids and, do you know, school things. I've witnessed Karen things, do you know, like over silly things, parking and, you know, over debates over school stuff and, you know, soccer and just silly things that I suppose don't need to be blown up. Is that what you call a Karen thing, like?
1: I don't know. I feel like a Karen thing is exactly what's just happened there. Like, I feel like somebody just being quite demanding.
2: Or
1: you know?
2: Blowing a situation up that shouldn't be.
1: And unreasonable. And looking to complain, like, I want to speak to your manager.
2: Yeah, I have witnessed that.
1: Lads, have you witnessed a Karen? Or actually, what is the most Karen thing you've ever done?
2: Oh, no.
1: Go on, has there been a touch of a Karen in all of us?
2: There has to be a touch of a Karen. We all have bad days. But it depends, I suppose, is a Karen just a permanent moaner? Yeah, Karen is.
1: I don't know. I would feel like I had a Karen moment when I was younger. Does anybody remember, you know, the Crescent Shopping Centre?
2: Do we remember it? Yes.
1: So in there, in the square, there used to be a restaurant. Does anybody remember that? I'm going way back now. Opposite where Tesco is, I think it used to be there.
2: Oh, you're talking when you're a child, a restaurant in the middle of the Crescent. Yes.
1: Do you remember that?
2: Yes.
1: I'm not making that up, sure I'm not. That was a thing. Yeah. So if anybody works there, yeah, that could have been me that you dealt with as a child.
2: Sorry, what?
1: I just remember, I think it was a Carvery, if I remember. And I had my tray, I had my plate, and your one worked inside there. She was a young one. No, she's probably like only a couple years older than me, but she was a young one.
2: Okay.
1: And if I remember correctly, she was chitter-chatting to the other staff member. Now, guys, bear in mind, I was probably like about 8 at this stage, like 8-year-old Karen. She was chitter-chatting with a staff member. She was also filing her nails, like, you know. And I got my dinner and she gave me one scoop of potato.
2: Oh!
1: So I said, can I get another scoop, please? And she was like, yeah, that'll be whatever, how much extra? And I was so frustrated because her manner was so bad. I said, are you for real? No, like, 8-year-old me challenging this woman. But I was like, are you for real? So she was like, well, I said, you're a disgrace. You're chatting there. And I actually kind of went on a bit when I was like, you're chatting away to her. I said, your service is terrible. Anyway, lads, didn't I leave the dinner? I went down to my family and I was like, I don't want to eat here. So.
2: Oh, gee, Karen.
1: Yes. Yeah, so
2: go on it.
1: I left. And I went over to the joke shop.
2: Okay, I actually, now that you have said that and jigged my memory, that's actually very irritating to me. That irritates my soul. Mm. I do find it very frustrating. Only yesterday I was in my local shop and I was rushing and there was two people in front of me. Actually, it wasn't my local shop. I take that back. It wasn't. Anywho, it was a shop. And there was a girl and a man. It's going to fall off the chair. They were basically talking. Like, I mean, go away. Did you get that? And I was like looking at my watch going, oh my God, I have to go. And I swear to you, everything inside me wanted to be in Karen and be like, chop, chop, lads, come on. Places to be, people to see. Text in on 0877-102-103. Someone has confirmed the centrepiece is the restaurant you're talking about.
1: Okay, I don't remember the name, but I'll take it, yeah.
2: Edge, you cutie. I can picture a little 8-year-old you being like...
1: having a little strop over his spud.
2: Go on, you Karen, yeah.
1: All right, lads. Have you ever witnessed the Karen yourselves?
3: So not me, but my mother, my whole life has been an awful Karen with restaurants. Like, absolutely. Like, she's the pickiest eater and doesn't like food touching on the plates. And she would order very specifically, and if it came out even slightly touching or wrong, and look, restaurants don't need to accommodate that kind of behaviour, but she would always, and I mean every time, start complaining. And then I started working in a hotel, and she'd come in every day or every evening for dinner, and she'd complain and complain. And I just had enough one day, and I was in work, and she started moaning to me, and I was like, why come here every day if you don't like it? Just cook at home. And my manager walked by and heard me. Now, he was like, so apologetic, but when he brought me behind the bar, I was like, thank you for saying what we all wanted to say for years. So, yeah, like, it's the worst. We still don't go out to eat with her now, and we're all grown adults.
1: Oh no.
2: I love the honesty though. Like, that is honesty, true and true. Thanks so much for that voice note.
1: Love that. I'm kind of confused what the problem is it that she doesn't want her food touching off other foods on the plate? Is that what the issue is?
2: Yeah, that's what the issue is. She basically wants her food separated and not to touch. But I suppose, sure, when a server's coming out and you've got lots of plates, the plates move. But like, I love how honest this woman is.
1: That's impossible. Your mother needs one of those, you know, those table dinner trays.
2: Tell her, bring that to the restaurant. And you'd like your food on it. Boom, yeah. Problem solved.
1: I think so. You know the ones the Americans use in high school where they have like a little circle for fruit?
2: No, I had them for the kids. I swear to God, you could actually, I have them at home. Their plates are separated. Tell her I have a plate. Call to Capmore, I'll donate them to her.
1: She'll sort you out.
4: I was in Dunn's a couple of months back and I saw a lady absolutely tearing into the girl behind the counter. And there was a big long queue and she was giving out basically about one of her 5 euro vouchers didn't scan, and the girl was going through the bits explaining to her why, you know, the way the certain bits that aren't included in those vouchers. Anyway, she was like, no, no, you're wrong. She was going mental. And I couldn't. The poor girl is my daughter's age. She was around 19 and I couldn't watch it anymore. And I just said, stop it. I said, who do you think you're speaking to like that? It's disgusting behaviour. So then she kind of turned and started to go at me. And I quite firmly told her, don't, I'm warning you now, don't speak to me like that. And next thing, the manager came over and explained to her why it wouldn't. And I said, if you were any way reasonable, you'd listen and hear what the girl was explaining instead of peddling your own narrative. Anyway, I was like, oh my God, she's going to wait for me in the underground. Anyway, Moral of the story, no need to speak to anybody like that.
1: Yeah.
2: I totally agree with you, girl. And I absolutely love the sternness in your voice. You can, you know she's a mom anyway. She's like, I literally said, stop it.
1: Well, I absolutely love it. I love when you call out the Karens. I wish I called out your one yesterday.
2: I think I would.
1: But I was kind of...
2: afraid.
1: Half afraid, yeah.
2: I know.
1: But
2: imagine.
1: When somebody fires money at people, I'm like, well, they're obviously aggressive.
2: That's not okay, like.
1: Yeah, no.
2: So the moral of the story is, don't be a Karen. Be a Katie and Ed.
1: I don't know, be yourself. I'd say, don't try and be me anyway.
2: Be can.
5: Let's go! Love Ed and Valerie? You'll love this.
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Lemay Fein, Jess Spencer, agus Dominic Fanochtan seo ag déanamh hit 30 na hair and next. Yeah, big which a curve she is in the truck. Everyone is mo on shocked and just tear. So fun, Lynn, let's spin.

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1: Here's what you need to know.
19: I'm Katie, here's what's happening. The move to go ahead with today's Republic of Ireland match against Israel has been branded as the wrong decision by SIPTU. The union is expressing concern about players' welfare after most of the squad voted to play in the Nations League game. Greg Ennis is the Deputy General Secretary of the union.
20: I think after yesterday's press conference, I have a lot of concerns, psychological concerns, emotional concerns, moral concerns. You know, we don't have the information about what was the question asked in the ballot.
19: Meanwhile, graduate researchers are to decide whether to join a strike on World Teachers Day. Carla Whelan from the Postgraduate Workers Organisation says researchers at colleges need more pay.
21: We want to stand against the normalisation of precarity within the universities, the normalisation of frozen wages that kind of continue to fall in real terms.
19: It's to ballot its members on industrial action due to precarious work in universities. It's in support of industrial action by the Irish Federation of University Teachers, which will strike on the 14th and 21st of October. A parade by members of the Orange Order in Armagh hasn't gone ahead yet as protesters block the road along which they were planning to walk at 8 a.m. Residents of the Garvahi Road are objecting to a decision to allow the march through the largely nationalist area for the first time in almost 30 years. Sinn Féin President Mary Lou MacDonald is with residents on the road.
0: The Secretary of State needs to intervene. The Chief Constable of the PSNI need to intervene. This is madness.
19: And the government will be held accountable today at the four courts by young campaigners acting as climate judges. The action being held by Stop Climate Chaos Group in Ireland kicked off in the last hour. Campaign manager with Oxfam Ireland, Gary Walsh, says it's a fun stunt with a serious message.
21: Essentially what the young people are calling Ireland out for is a lack of serious action and prioritising climate change and climate action in Ireland. So it's a humorous stunt with a very serious message. We need to move more quickly. We need to see faster and fairer climate action.
2: Mum, why do they call it Scottish cheese?
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19: There's only one story in town today as the Republic of Ireland's controversial Nations League fixture against Israel is due to go ahead in Hungary later today. Its staging was thrown into further doubt yesterday before a significant majority of the Ireland squad voted to fulfil the fixture. Goalkeeper Gavin Bazunu has withdrawn from the Israel games, having told the squad he did not want to take part. Former international Glenn Whelan feels the FAI have let the players down.
27: It shouldn't happen, and I wouldn't like to be in any day than the lad's shoes, to be honest. Again, gone back to when the draw was made, there should have been a decision, obviously with staff, board members, senior players, wherever it might be, to come to this conclusion. But it should have been all dealt with beforehand, I think.
19: Elsewhere, Austria and Kosovo will go head-to-head, looking to maintain their winning starts over Israel and Ireland, respectively. Download the GoLight app now, your new home for Off the Ball.
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1: And Noah Kahan is officially entering the world of the Hunger Games. Yep, the singer has been confirmed as the artist behind Draw You Out, the lead single from the upcoming The Hunger Games Sunrise on the Reaping soundtrack. I already know I'm going to be crying. For more of the hottest trending stories, add Spin to your social feeds.
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3: 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Clear skies ahead. That's the forecast. Find your career at airnav.ie.
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8: 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Lemay Faye and Jeff Spencer. August some of your beat. Martellon Kill. Dane Scott Aaron Balog. 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

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Three. I give her a three. Katza.

agus Verna Boyle Gaela ar Dai-Dai. Lina Wan O'Hin, he's my in raw listen air on ordinary as on partial. It's all shake dull on yard to good yard. Give her a truck at an ish or hit 30 the heron. Say Alex Warren, the passenger. Hit 30 the heron.

0: Sinné an air an is fearlam as an album nua agraic ag mé rá. 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
0: Adrian Gameg and Banachiol as Aaron Kingfisher I give Rahane, let the sun will never settle. As be Hugo I give Rado on Shaftan Scotcher, so Adrian Gameg say I give Rahane on Shaftan Shot, let move into the sun. Ach, a single Ian Tuck A on Aaron, Hated I Made You Love Me, as an album of Danny of Ariana Grande. So Adrian Gameg say I give Rahane on Shaftan Shot. Well, enemy the Ryan and Ish, I give her fish shock to her hit 30. I guess she killed out us later, the brand new Chanel.

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0: It's safe to say we made it a memorable summer for a lot of people.
2: 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You're heading along.
1: Oh, my God. Thank you so much.
5: Yeah! You just won 1,000 euro.
2: Claire.
6: 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You're going to Electric Picnic.
1: 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I'm delighted.
0: 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The winning never stops.
1: Oh, my God.
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over 53 or hit 39 and on Shachtan Show. August Shinny Miley. Yeah, hit she on Flynn AK. The bass persuades on Aaron is Dane AK. August Shachtan Gwal Shake and Heelan Talk. As on Diffrul, as Miley on Shin. The album new AK. August Shachtan Gwal She Igdo on Yark Kinear. Don't down her fad. Tashi on Var fad. Lunna me the Ryganish, Labanakyol, as Aaron Amble. August Shay the Swell. I give her 50.

0: hid an sin le easy does it. 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
1: Kay a veg, I born the gortica an shatan shir. 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
0: her. Shanska make cat's eye, I give her hain, listen air on spree animal too. Had a chat into her and Aaron Dose as Coulter crap. Marvisha give her cue on Shotton's catch it. So Beijer can make she give her hand on Shotton's catch it. Neil is good. Murphy Shakira give her hand on Shotton's catch it. Let Burna Boy on Die Die. So to chance can make she a rash or born a chart on Shotton's catch it. Well, it's Aaron Ian talk a of Peggy Goo woman. Knee Vegshay give her hand on Shotton's catch it. Marisha Ian is.

0: Are you having a good night?
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1: 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All right, you're cruising for a bruising with that kind of cheek. To you, I'm a culty. To everyone else down the country, I'm not a culty.
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1: 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No, not all. Don't come for me, Karen.
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0: Your

0: the information about what was the question asked in the ballot.
1: Motorists are still being asked to exercise caution due to difficult travelling conditions as a result of heavy rainfall in parts this morning. A yellow weather warning for Leinster and Munster and a status orange rain warning for Kilkenny, Wexford, Wicklow and Waterford has now been lifted. Carlo Weather's Alan O'Reilly says conditions are set to get better as the day goes on.
2: It will improve with much brighter weather pushing up from the south for the rest of this afternoon and this evening. We do, however, have some more wet and windy weather ahead, possibly on Tuesday and Wednesday, with a storm in the Atlantic.
1: Meanwhile, graduate researchers are to decide whether to join a strike on World Teachers' Day. The Postgraduate Workers Organisation's Cathal O'Fuinneann says researchers at colleges need more pay.
3: Particularly, we want to stand against the normalisation of refusing to recognise and treat people as workers, despite the fact they objectively do a huge amount of work within the university system.
1: In the north, huge crowds of protesters are still blocking a road in County Armagh after members of the Orange Order were given permission to parade through it today for the first time in almost 30 years. The Garvahy Road in Portadown is a largely nationalist area and residents object to a decision to allow the march to go ahead. Demonstrators have been given this warning by police.
4: It is my duty to warn you that any person organising or taking part in the protest is committing an offence and is liable to arrest and prosecution.
1: And Taylor Swift has broken two Spotify records following the release of the Life of a Showgirl encore. Her new song, Patient Zero, has become the most streamed song by a female artist in a single day in 2026.
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1: The Republic of Ireland's controversial Nations League fixture against Israel is due to go ahead in Hungary later today. Its staging was thrown into further doubt yesterday before a significant majority of the Ireland squad voted to fulfil the fixture. Goalkeeper Gavin Bazunu has withdrawn from the Israel games, having told the squad he did not want to take part. Former international Glenn Whelan feels the FAI have let the players down.
8: It shouldn't happen, and I wouldn't like to be in any day than the lad's shoes, to be honest. Again, going back to when the draw was made, there should have been a decision, obviously, with staff, board members, senior players, wherever it might be, to come to this conclusion. But it should have been all dealt with beforehand, I think.
1: Elsewhere, Austria and Kosovo will go head-to-head, looking to maintain their winning starts over Israel and Ireland, respectively. 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
9: How's it going? It's Shannon here. First up, Taylor Swift released her new song, Patient Zero, and spilled the tea about the story behind the song.
10: One of my friends told us that she had been reached out to by the new girlfriend of an ex of hers, asking for guidance on if she had had the same experiences with this guy that this new girlfriend was having, and just kind of how surreal those conversations can be.
9: And I was at the premiere for Verity last night in London. The film is based on Colleen Hoover's best-selling book and stars Anne Hathaway, Dakota Johnson and Josh Hartnett. I caught up with Josh, who has Irish roots, to ask him, on a scale of 1 to 10, how Irish does he feel?
11: Oh, right now, very. I feel very, you know, 11. I think Dingle Peninsula area is where the Hartnetts sort of reside most. There's a lot of Hartnetts down there, and I went down there with my family a few years ago to kind of check it out. There were like Hartnett laundromats. I think there's a Hartnett pub. There's all sorts of little Hartnett things down there, which is kind of cool.
9: Verity is out in cinemas the 2nd of October, so set your alarms. For more of the hottest trending stories, add Spin to your social feeds.
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0: leisig dé of cúpla gig mór an bliintúgan. 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So Sinead Fontaine's DC, I give her a cuig dig, le Marianne hit third in a hern, agus Tommy Che Corv, she's her Ibrahim, and Shocked and Shusted here, agus Shot Eid na Homo Hori. 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
1: is Mo on Shocked and Shot. 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
0: Shashanska meg Bana Kyol, Ella Alcer, and King Fisher eg Ibrahim. Shashan Aaron Ian Tuck, the sun will never settle. Ach, beidh ar gomaig sé Hugo leis an Aaron Moore moving to the sun. Ag lór all an ag Ariana Grande, so beidh ar gomaig sé ag Ibrahim an Seachtain Seo. Ar bhí sé ag Ibrahim an Seachtain Seo caite, le heap that I made you love me. 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Mar seo í ina éinar leis an Aaron less than a lover. Ag Ibrahim ar hit 30 in a hÉireann. 40.

0: just playing three songs by the same artist in the 9 a.m. Naughty Threesome, and we'll hook you up with prizes. Southwest, fully charged with Ed and Katie, in for Valerie.
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0: Tam is the top de in this year at 30 the Hearn. August Sinead Florence Road, I give her knee. 7563 or hit 30. Lum suggests Spencer on show August Tom Air Beach. Marsha eating the homohori, I give her a hand.
1: KFAG, I born the Gortica on Shocked and Show. Shot eat the homohori.
0: Sorry, Patrick and Maxi, they give her hand on soft and so, the animal. Octalon killed out with the church now on soft and so, so Patrick and Maxi called her, they give her hand, the trapped. Och, and Van Rien's kill spree, Shakira. Bisha, give her hand on soft and shakacha, the burner boy, or die die, so Patrick and Maxi, the rash on soft and so. Well, via mana and ish bjognach is the cat's eye, ach tashig den of gehiln talk in einer. Ernyoig, shut you della, la ain't in LA, I give her a hook to her.

0: Ai Mera Tame in Ra Lashamfaronchin. Shine role model Le High Hope 3000. Give her a shocked on shocked and shot her hit third in iron August to album new again. Tashi. Unverified like Tame Ig A stocked her an album on Taumer Fod. Big shake Shenem to three arena Goopla V August Neil Tukadia Gumpos. Ok. Tashi Tana Lemma Vretla Igupla Shockton. So Neil Isgum. Neil Iscom Bajor Gamegshe on Bruntness Werfa Os Mabukukara no McClan Neil Iscom Lum suggest Spencer on Sherry Hit 30 in the Heron August Lanami the Ryganish La Banachiol Os Aaron Yeah Ernio Kingfisher La The Sun Will Never Settle and Aaron is Dane Aku August Toshe on Verfod or Hit 30.
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29: Hey, what's going on? Matthews checking in on a day for the Ducks. Seriously, did not see this rain coming out of anywhere, to be honest. Hot water bottle, heat on in the car, and 10 spinets in a row on the radio. That's the combination for the day that's in it. Kicking off with Sienna, Great Expectation.

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2: Sarah Louise here, hanging out with you for your Sunday lunchtime. Jamie and Faye are filling in for Fully Charged tomorrow from 7 a.m. Waking you up before Ed and Katie are back on Tuesday. 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

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Make sure you're listening in from 9 a.m. for the Naughty Threesome when all three tracks feature the same artist. It is your chance to win some fab prizes. Harry Styles, he's continuing 10 spin hits in a row with Aperture. It's Spin.

Sarah Louise here, hanging out with you for your Sunday lunchtime. Today's the first day I've woke up and thought winter is well and truly here. I'm really feeling the cold today, but we're keeping 10 spin hits in a row rolling with Miley Cyrus and Bass Persuades on your number one hit music station.

0: Somber, Homewrecker on your number one hit music station. And this is always my favourite part of the show because you could be our next winner of the Spin Cash Machine. 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
0: Machine. €312,000 is up for grabs in the Spin Cash Machine to be won on Friday, October 9th. 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Full T's and C's, so they're up on the Spin website. And we're continuing the hits across the Southwest with Gavin James and the latest from Olivia Rodrigo next.
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3: Oh, we love fresh new music. 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And she was nominated for 2 Brit Awards with Calvin Harris this year for Blessings. She's back with an absolute banger. It's brand new music from Clementine Douglas. 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

0: Defly, Boston on Spin. I think that's defo one of my favourite songs to play for you at the minute. I think she's class. I'm dying to see her live, so I really hope she announces some shows up here soon. And 10 Spin Hits in a Row is kicking off again shortly with Calvin Harris and Jazzy, Role Model as well. After Zara Larsson, she's up next. Stay right there.
1: Ready? Wake up!
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18: I'm Katie. here's what's happening. Republic of Ireland players are facing increasing pressure to pull out of the match against Israel before it goes ahead today. It comes as goalkeeper Gavin Bazunu has decided to pull out, saying he felt it would be wrong to participate. Aidan Fitzmaurice is the sports reporter at the Irish Independent and is in Hungary for the fixture, but is still unsure if it will go ahead.
19: Gavin Bazunu is making headlines in places that have never heard of the Nations League, and I think the other players will see the criticism that they're getting. So I've no information that it's happened, but I think it's entirely possible that some players, particularly the ones who voted not to play but still agreed to stay on, that they may have had a change of heart overnight.
18: In the north, a planned march by members of the Orange Order in Portadown has been delayed after huge crowds of protesters blocked their route. After a day of frantic legal battles, permission was given for a parade along the largely nationalist Garvahi Road in Portadown overnight. Reporter James Gould is on the ground there this lunchtime.
20: A kind of standoff remains here at Drumcree with no sign of a breakthrough. Orange Order members are still inside Drumcree Church after earlier forming up outside ready to march.
18: A global cybersecurity company says it's seeing some genuinely concerning developments in AI. It comes after a string of high-profile cyber breaches this week. Raluca Sekunu, CEO of SmartTech 247, says this is only the tip of the iceberg.
21: One massive development this year has been agentic AI, where, you know, AI doesn't just advise hackers anymore. It can carry out tasks on its own, and I guess that's the concerning part.
18: And Amelia de Moldenberg has taken a shot at Ed Sheeran on Saturday Night Live UK. During her opening monologue, the Chicken Shop Date star referred to all the people she had interviewed, including a description of what seemed to be Elmo the Muppet. However, the screen behind her quickly changed to a picture of the singer.
22: Incredibly privileged to have done so many interviews with people like Idris Elba, Cher, and even a world-famous red-headed puppet with a hand up his arse telling him what to say. No, the other one.
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18: Tonight's highly controversial Nations League tie between the Republic of Ireland and Israel is set to go ahead. Defender Jimmy Dunn has been listed as third choice goalkeeper for the match following the withdrawal of goalkeeper Gavin Bazunu. Speaking at a press conference yesterday, FAI CEO David Carell outlined the stances the Irish players will take prior to and during this evening's game.
25: They also have the intention of wearing black armbands in recognition of all lives lost in the conflict, and also there'll be elements of the pre-match ceremony that will not be partaken in by the Republic of Ireland.
18: Elsewhere, it's Women's FAI Cup final day as Athlone Town and Shelburne go head-to-head at Tallaght Stadium. Last night's result mean Athlone come into today's decider as the 2026 Premier Division champions. Download the Go Light app now, your new home for off the ball.
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26: Hi, it's Shannon here. First up, the music video for Patient Zero stars Dakota Johnson and her very own Colin Farrell, and is set to premiere at the VMAs on Sunday. I caught up with Dakota at the London premiere of Verity to ask how it feels to be joining Taylor Swift's cinematic universe.
27: I'm honoured. I'm like truly grateful. She's such a spectacular human and mind and creative, and I'm honoured to be working with her and her friend.
26: And Colin Farrell, what was it like working with him?
27: 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I'm shocked we haven't worked together yet, but here we are.
26: And Noah Kahan is officially entering the world of the Hunger Games. Yep, the singer has been confirmed as the artist behind Draw You Out, the lead single from the upcoming The Hunger Games Sunrise on the Reaping soundtrack. I already know I'm going to be crying. For more of the hottest trending stories, add Spin to your social feeds.
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0: We're into the second hour of the show. There's plenty of fresh new music still to come. Shakira, Calvin Harris still to come. Role Model as well. After Zara Larsson, she's kicking off 10 Spin hits in a row with Midnight Sun. It's Spin.

Spin and Jamie and Faye are filling in for Fully Charged tomorrow from 7 a.m. waking you up before Ed and Katie return back on Tuesday. Noah Kahan is continuing 10 Spin Hits with Stick Season. Yeah.

Sarah Louise here for your Sunday lunchtime. We've a massive cash machine amount up for grabs to be won on October 9th. So do be listening in. It's Tame Impala, it's Loser. You're on Spin.

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2: 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Oh, the excitement. It's Alex Warren, Emerald Eyes on Spin.

0: Alex Warren, Emerald Eyes on your number one hit music station. We have all the cash machine details up for grabs. Very soon, I'll be giving you all those details, so don't go anywhere. More hit music from Jenny and Hozier after Ewan McVicar. He's next on Spin.
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0: Here's what you need to know.
17: I'm Katie. Here's what's happening. The Republic of Ireland players are facing increasing pressure to pull out of the match against Israel before it goes ahead today. It comes as goalkeeper Gavin Bazunu has decided to pull out, saying he felt it would be wrong to participate. Aidan Fitzmaurice, sports reader at the Irish Independent, is in Hungary for the fixture, but is still unsure if it will go ahead.
18: Gavin Bazunu is making headlines in places that have never heard of the Nations League, and I think the other players will see the criticism that they're getting. So I have no information that it's happened, but I think it's entirely entirely possible that some players, particularly the ones who voted not to play but still agreed to stay on, that they may have had a change of heart overnight. And that
17: senior Sinn Féin politicians have been criticised for joining a protest blocking an Orange Order march in Portadown. It was due to go ahead at 8 o'clock this morning along the largely nationalist Garvahy Road, but it's been delayed by huge crowds stopping it. John Burrows is the leader of the Ulster Unionist Party.
5: I hate the fact that people are thinking that Northern Ireland is going backwards. We are at peace. We are a thriving economy now. We have so much in our favour. This is something that we need to resolve. But I will say this, it's not acceptable that Sinn Féin members are blocking the roads.
17: The Drumcree parade's not been allowed there since 1998. In Cork, a man in his 20s is being held for questioning following a drug seizure. Cannabis with an estimated street value of €208,000 was seized following the search of several residential properties in the Mallow area. Meanwhile, a global cybersecurity company says it's seeing some genuinely concerning developments in AI. It comes after a recent string of high-profile cyber breaches this week. Raluca Sekunu, CEO of SmartTech 247, says this is only the tip of the iceberg.
16: One massive development this year has been agentic AI, where, you know, AI doesn't just advise hackers anymore. It can carry out tasks on its own, and I guess that's the concerning part.
17: And the countdown's on for MTV's VMAs tonight, which will kick off in Los Angeles after midnight Irish time. It's set to be a memorable night with Snoop Dogg as host and Madonna opening the show with her first live performance there in 23 years. The singer leads the pack with 11 nominations, followed by Taylor Swift with 9.
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17: Tonight's highly controversial Nations League tie between the Republic of Ireland and Israel is set to go ahead. Defender Jimmy Dunn has been listed as third choice goalkeeper for the match following the withdrawal of goalkeeper Gavin Bazunu. Speaking at a press conference yesterday, FAI CEO David Carell outlined the stances the Irish players will take prior to and during this evening's game.
19: They also have the intention of wearing black armbands in recognition of all lives lost in the conflict, and also there'll be elements of the pre-match ceremony that will not be partaken in by the Republic of Ireland.
17: Elsewhere, it's Women's FAI Cup final day as Athlone Town and Shelburne go head-to-head at Talla Stadium. Last night's result mean Athlone come into today's decider as the 2026 Premier Division champions. Download the Go Light app now, your new home for Off the Ball.
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20: How's it going? It's Shannon here. First up, Taylor Swift released her new song, Patient Zero, and spilled the tea about the story behind the song.
21: One of my friends told us that she had been reached out to by the new girlfriend of an ex of hers, asking for guidance on if she had had the same experiences with this guy that this new girlfriend was having, and just kind of how surreal those conversations can be.
20: And I was at the premiere for Verity last night in London. The film is based on Colleen Hoover's best-selling book and stars Anne Hathaway, Dakota Johnson and Josh Hartnett. I caught up with Josh, who has Irish roots, to ask him, on a scale of 1 to 10, how Irish does he feel?
22: Oh, right now, very. I feel very, you know, 11. I think Dingle Peninsula area is where the Hartnetts sort of reside most. There's a lot of Hartnetts down there, and I went down there with my family a few years ago to kind of check it out. There were like Hartnett laundromats. I think there's a Hartnett pub. There's all sorts of little Hartnett things down there, which is kind of cool.
20: Verity is out in cinemas the 2nd of October, so set your alarms. For more of the hottest trending stories, add Spin to your social feeds.
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10: 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That's the forecast. Find your career at airnav.ie.
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24: It's Sarah Louise here with you this Sunday lunchtime. Hope you're having a lovely day, whatever you're up to. Kicking off the 2 o'clock hour, I've got some Lady Gaga, Kingfisher still to come, and we're kicking off 10 Spin Hits in a Row with Prospa, Free Your Mind.

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It's Spin, and I actually met this guy a few years back in a restaurant in Dublin, and he's absolutely sound. He's just announced a massive UK tour for next year, and no Irish dates added just yet. It's Sonny Federa. Say Something. You're on Spin.

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Jamie and Faye are taking over Fully Charged tomorrow from 7 a.m, getting you up and going. Before Ed and Katie are back Tuesday with some fab prizes to be won in the name game. Here's Taylor Swift with Opalite. You're on Spin.

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Lola Young, Messy on your number one hit music station. All the cash machine details are still to come and you could be our next winner of the biggest cash amount we've ever given away. We're continuing 10 spin hits in a row. It's Peggy Goo. It's Woo Man. 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

0: Aaron Rowe, Please Don't Hate Me on your number one hit music station. John, a mechanic, won the cash machine last week while he was at work, and that could be you as well on October 9th. And it takes one entry to be in with the shot. Let's talk all things cash, shall we?
1: Spins cash machine. 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
0: €312,000 is up for grabs in the Spins cash machine to be won on Friday, October 9th. 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

0: Avon and Caitlin Oregon on your number one hit music station. That song never gets old for me. I still love it. Sarah Louise here, wrapping up the 2 o'clock hour. Marty is on the way, kicking off 10 spin hits in a row with some Fontaine's DC. I'm sitting in for Owen next Friday from 3 p.m. on Drive, which I'm so excited about. So I'll chat to you then. Bye.
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14: I'm Katie, here's what's happening. Israeli players could try and provoke the Republic of Ireland team before their match today, according to a sports expert. A number of the pre-match protocols have been scrapped for the Nations League game, including the customary handshakes before kick-off. However, Irish Independent reporter Aidan Fitzmaurice says Israeli players may still try to shake hands.
15: I think they would, because if this was the other way around, I think that's exactly what the Irish players would do to try and provoke if they were taking a stance on something for whatever political reason.
14: Meanwhile, the Irish players will wear black armbands to represent the lives lost as a result of the violence in Palestine. The Taoiseach Simon Harris says he's following the events on the Garvahi Road closely and is deeply saddened that the community has found themselves in this situation. He's joined with other political leaders in appealing for calm. The AI minister says she's deeply concerned about cybersecurity hacks amid a string of high-profile breaches. It comes after OpenAI has admitted that rogue AI agents have meddled with dozens of organisations around the world, including US government. Fianna Fáil's Niamh Smith says it's creating created worry of potential unknown breaches here.
8: It would be, I suppose, a deep concern for me if there'd been any breaches from any of the tech companies and that the Irish government or myself hadn't been informed.
14: Over 90% of people say there's a worrying amount of anxiety in society. That's according to the latest annual survey from St. Patrick's Mental Health Services. CEO Paul Gilligan says there needs to be education on coping skills.
16: We need to support people to develop well-being lifestyles alongside specific coping skills around dealing with these issues, because these are tricky issues, whether that be a war in Ukraine, whether it be cost of living.
14: And Amelia de Moldenberg has taken a shot at Ed Sheeran on Saturday Night Live UK. During her opening monologue, the Chicken Shop Date star referred to all the people she'd interviewed, including a description of what seemed to be Elmo the Muppet. However, the screen behind her quickly changed to a picture of the singer.
17: Incredibly privileged to have done so many interviews with people like Idris Elba, Cher, and even a world famous red-headed puppet with a hand up his ass telling him what to say. No, the other one.
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14: Athlone Town and Shelburne renew their rivalry in the Women's FAI Cup final this afternoon. Newly crowned league champions Athlone are chasing a second successive domestic double, having also lifted the cup last season. Shells are back in the decider after missing out last year and are looking to lift the trophy for the first time since 2024. Captain Pearl Slattery is relishing the chance for silverware.
20: Oh, I love cup final week. I love the buzz of it. It's something you have to enjoy. You know, they don't come around that often, even though probably us and Athlone have been in the field the last few years, but obviously we missed out last year and it probably makes you miss it. So look, when you're in it again, that's the aim. I think it's one of those games, isn't it, when the fixtures come out, it's one you kind of mark in your calendar and you hope you're in it.
14: Kickoff at Tallaght Stadium is shortly, and in rugby, Ireland bounced back to get their first win of the WXB campaign. Scott Beaman's side have beaten Japan 31-24 at Galway's Descom Stadium. 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
21: Hi, it's Shannon here. First up, the music video for Patient Zero stars Dakota Johnson and our very own Colin Farrell, and is set to premiere at the VMAs on Sunday. I caught up with Dakota at the London premiere of Verity to ask how it feels to be joining Taylor Swift's cinematic universe.
22: I'm honored. I'm like truly grateful. 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
22: He's the best. I'm shocked we haven't worked together yet, but here we are.
21: And Noah Kahan is officially entering the world of the Hunger Games. Yep, the singer has been confirmed as the artist behind Draw You Out, the lead single from the upcoming The Hunger Games Sunrise on the Reaping soundtrack. I already know I'm going to be crying. For more of the hottest trending stories, add Spin to your social feeds.
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24: Hello, Marty here, checking in with 10 Spin hits in a row. I got you right up until 7 o'clock. Coming up in the next hour, we are going to give you all those juicy details on how you could bag yourself €312,000 on October 9th. Sounds very, very nice, doesn't it? If you want to win it, all the details to come in just a bit. A little bit of sun now popping out there through the clouds. If you're out driving in it, as always, 087 711 1038. You can throw us a message, say hello to whoever's driving you in the car as we jump into it. 10 spin hits in a row. Harry Styles to come and Ariana Grande as well after Fontaine's DC and Marianne playing right here on Spin.

Your number one hit music station. Marty here with you, soundtracking your Sunday to come. Malcolm Todd a little bit later on as well. Brand new music from Ash. Tell you more about that shortly. First, Florence Road and 7563. This has been...

First, they brought you Dance. Now they brought you brand new Chanel's. Chanel's, you hear me? Chanel's. It's later. It's 10 spin hits in a row on the way. All those details and how you could be €312,000 richer very, very soon. First bit of Kingfisher and The Blade right here on Spin.

Seema on your number one hit music station. We told you Ash has got a brand new track. It's called Stop the Wedding. I reckon you're going to love it. I'll tell you more about it in just a bit. But right now, this groovy little number, I love it so much, from Malcolm Todd. This one's called Earrings, and it's playing right here on Spin.

0: Gotta be one of the biggest dance records of the year right there, eh? Milky, Mall Grab, Just the Way You Are. 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
0: Cannot believe it is already coming up to the end of September, eh? Where is the time going? Maybe you had your payday a couple of days ago. A lot of people tend to be around the 25th. Maybe it's gone already. All the bills. Maybe you had to put the heating on once or twice. And you know that electricity bill coming in is just going to be a little bit higher than you'd like it to be. We would love to replenish that bank account of yours with a whopping 312,000 euro. That is how much one lucky listener is going to collect October 9th. So you could be listening right now thinking, oh, no way could that be me. All you got to do is look at all the winners who had their life changed with six figures ending up in their bank account just because they entered the cash machine. If you'd like to win it, 312,000 euro. Of course you would. 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That is the deadline. And once you have your message into us by then, if you get a call, answer within five rings. 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So good, isn't it? One thing I love doing is coming in here on a Sunday and playing brand new music for you. Ash, Stop the Wedding, it's on the way. And this gorgeous track underneath me right now from Sienna Spyro plays next.
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3: I got awoken to the cruise kind of scene only about a year ago when I did a panto in Limerick. 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
4: 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I'd be doing balloons.
3: 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Can I be the woman that you wrap up in the chains?
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2: 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I absolutely love coming in here on a Sunday and playing brand new music for you. All different types of genres we do it here on Spin. Upbeat and funky this one. It's brand new music from Ash, and I reckon you're going to absolutely love it. It's called Stop the Wedding, playing right here on Spin.

0: Tame Impala, Jenny on that one too. Dracula on your number one hits music station. Okay, if you've just logged in, you've just joined us, we're going to give you all those details on how you can be 312,000 euro richer. That'll be a nice amount to wake up to, wouldn't it, one day? Could be you, genuinely. One lucky listener will bag that amount of money on October 9th. I'd love it to be you. All the details on how it can be you to come. And 10 spin hits in a row on the way in there. This groover from Irish artist Khaki Kid. It's called Easy Does It. It's on the way.
1: Wake up!
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16: It's almost 4 o'clock. 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
1: Here's what you need to know.
17: I'm Katie, here's what's happening. Israeli players could try and provoke the Republic of Ireland team before their match today, according to a sports expert. A number of pre-match protocols have been scrapped for the Nations League game, including a customary handshake before kickoff. However, Irish Independent reporter Aidan Fitzmaurice says Israeli players may still look to shake hands.
18: I think they would, because if this was the other way around, I think that's exactly what the Irish players would do to try and provoke if they were taking a stance on something for whatever political reason.
17: The Irish players will wear black armbands to represent the lives lost as a result of the violence in Palestine. Meanwhile, the head of the Democratic Unionist Party is accusing Northern Ireland's First Minister of breaking the law.
19: She's breaking the law. She's the head of an executive and she's prepared to willfully disregard the ruling of our courts, the determination by the statutory body charged with determining parades in Northern Ireland.
17: That's Gavin Robinson speaking as Michelle O'Neill and others are blocking a controversial Orange Order march heading from Drumcree Church down the mainly nationalist Garvahy Road in Portadown. The Parades Commission's allowed it for the first time since 1998. Foreign Affairs Minister Helen McEntee says she's very concerned about the situation on the ground.
20: I am engaging with the British government and parties to try and de-escalate the situation and I would urge people to please remain calm. I'm also in close contact with the Secretary of State for Northern Ireland.
17: The AI minister says she's deeply concerned about cybersecurity hacks amid a string of high-profile breaches. Fianna Fáil's Niamh Smith says it's created worry of potential unknown breaches here.
21: It would be, I suppose, a deep concern for me if there'd been any breaches from any of the tech companies and that the Irish government or myself hadn't been informed.
17: And the owner of a homeware shop says he won't rule out opening a store in New York after Sarah Jessica Parker gave his business a shout-out online. The Sex and the City star praised stock location in the capital as wonderful after visiting the shop looking for a colander. Shop owner Brendan Fagan, now 77, told the Business Post the compliment got him thinking about a bigger picture outside of Ireland.
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17: Kicking off with the Women's FAI Cup Final, Rochelle's lead Athlone Town 1-0. Newly crowned league champions Athlone are chasing a second successive domestic double, having also lifted the cup last season. Shells are back in the decider after missing out last year and are looking to lift the trophy for the first time since 2024. It comes before the Republic of Ireland's controversial Nations League fixture against Israel, which will take place in Hungary in just a few hours. The game goes ahead after a significant majority of the Irish squad voted to play following hours of talks yesterday. Jimmy Dunn has been listed as a third goalkeeper as a result of Gavin Bazunu withdrawing from the squad. Also today, Austria and Kosovo go head-to-head, looking to maintain their winning starts over Israel and Ireland, respectively. Download the Goalout app now, your new home for off the ball.
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23: How's it going? It's Shannon here. First up, Taylor Swift released her new song, Patient Zero, and spilled the tea about the story behind the song.
24: One of my friends told us that she had been reached out to by the new girlfriend of an ex of hers, asking for guidance on if she had had the same experiences with this guy that this new girlfriend was having, and just kind of how surreal those conversations can be.
23: And I was at the premiere for Verity last night in London. The film is based on Colleen Hoover's best-selling book and stars Anne Hathaway, Dakota Johnson and Josh Hartnett. I caught up with Josh, who has Irish roots, to ask him, on a scale of 1 to 10, how Irish does he feel?
25: Oh, right now, very. I feel very, 11. I think Dingle Peninsula area is where the Hartnetts sort of reside most. There's a lot of Hartnetts down there, and I went down there with my family a few years ago to kind of check it out. There were like Hartnett laundromats. I think there's a Hartnett pub. There's all sorts of little Hartnett things down there, which is kind of cool.
23: Verity is out in cinemas the 2nd of October, so set your alarms. For more of the hottest trending stories, add Spin to your social feeds.
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17: Sunnier now and 16 degrees.
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0: Ooh, 16 degrees, eh? Coming up to the end of September. We'll take it. Won't we, eh? It's Marty here with you. Whatever you're getting up to on your Sunday, I hope you're having a good one, whether you're driving across the country right now, chauffeuring the kids to football or home for football. Maybe you're bringing your partner shopping or to the cinema or something nice. I've absolutely no idea what you're doing. I do hope you're enjoying it. We're here to soundtrack it with 10 spin hits in a row. And also, don't forget, we're going to remind you as well how you could be 312,000 euro richer on October 9th. That sounds really, really nice, doesn't it? Nobody's saying no to that. All the details on the way as we jump right into it. Adela and Khaki Kid on the way after Ella Langley in Choosing Texas. Just

Cat's Eye and Animal on your number one hit music station. Probably one of the catchiest songs of the year so far to date. Top three, definitely. And if you disagree with me, 087-711-103, you can come at me. I'll debate it with you till the end of the day. So Somber right now and Undressed playing here on Spin.

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One of the biggest house records of the summer, Culture and Trapped. It's Spin.

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0: New from YouGal. You got Salsa on that song as well. Jamaican and Bam Bam. Brand new music. Yeah, there last week he came on and he did a tutorial talking through the production on his track Moving to the Sun. But he was getting awful accusations about how the track was completely made using AI. In the video, it's up on his Instagram if you want to check it out. If you love your music, it's definitely a really, really intriguing watch talking about how, yes, there is AI involved, but how he used it. And it's really, really cool to see how he integrates it into that track. You can check it out on his Instagram page if you want to have a look at that. Marty here with you on your number one hit music station. On the way, Kygo, Sabrina Carpenter, and a bit of Irish music too from Keane DeCrow. Hang on.
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out of all of her releases, I reckon that's up there as top three as one of my favorite. Miley, aka Miley Cyrus, her latest track, that one is called Bass Persuades. That is an absolute banger, isn't it? On the way, all the details, and how you can be 312,000 euro richer. First, Kygo, it's been.

0: Sia, Sean Paul, Cheap Thrills. Remember there was a time over a course of 2 or 3 years that every single hit that was in the top 10 had Sean Paul on it. Oh. Spins cash machine. Bring back those days. Artist featuring Sean Paul. Loved it. Love it so much. It's Marty here with you. All the details now and how you can be €312,000 richer October 9th. You are looking at the biggest ever cash prize to be given away on Irish radio. And if you'd like to win it, you put spin into a text 57557. That's spin to 57557. 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The full terms and conditions up on our website. I know right now your ears are like pointing up to the ceiling wherever you're listening, thinking, did he just say €312,000? Yes, €312,000 to one lucky listener October 9th, and I would love nothing more than for it to be you. All the brownie points if someone is listening to you when you're talking about the cash machine and they go and win it. I'd love it so much. If you do win it, just throw me a little DM or something there online and be like, hey, won the cash machine, heard you talking about it on the radio, and then I can sleep well at night. Spin to 57557 for your chance to win. 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Kicking off 10 spin hits in a row with that funky upbeat number from Role Model, High Hopes 3000. It's next.
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1: Here's what you need to know.
13: I'm Katie, here's what's happening. Israeli players could try and provoke the Republic of Ireland team before their match today. That's according to a sports expert. A number of the pre-match protocols have been scrapped for the Nations League game, including customary handshakes before kickoff. However, Irish independent reporter Aidan Fitzmaurice says Israeli players may still try to shake hands.
14: I think they would, because if this was the other way around, I think that's exactly what the Irish players would do to try and provoke if they were taking a stance on something for whatever political reason.
13: The Irish players will wear black armbands to represent the lives lost as a result of the violence in Palestine. In the north, demonstrators continue to block the Orange Order's march at Drumcree. It's after it was given permission to march along the mainly nationalist Garvahy Road in Portadown for the first time in nearly 30 years. Here's the latest from James Gould, our reporter at the scene.
15: The standoff continues here at Drumcree, but police negotiators approached protesters on the Garvahy Road as officers tried to find a way through the deadlock, but no progress was made.
13: Meanwhile, Minister for Foreign Affairs Helen McEntee says she's very concerned about the situation on the ground.
16: I am engaging with the British government and parties to try and de-escalate the situation, and I would urge people to please remain calm. I'm also in close contact with the Secretary of State for Northern Ireland.
13: Over 90% of people say there's a worrying amount of anxiety in society. That's according to the latest annual survey from St. Patrick's Mental Health Services. CEO Paul Gilligan says there needs to be education on coping skills.
17: We need to support people to develop well-being lifestyles alongside specific coping skills around dealing with these issues, because these are tricky issues, whether that be a war in Ukraine, whether it be cost of living.
13: And a peak audience of nearly 5 million viewers tuned in to last night's Strictly Come Dancing. It was the first live show with its new team of three presenters. Emma Willis, Josh Widdicombe and Johannes Radabe are the hosts. Northern Irish social media star John Nellis topped the leaderboard with his partner Katya Jones.
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13: Kicking off in rugby, Ireland have returned to winning ways in the WXV Global Series with a 31-24 victory over Japan in Galway. Bevan Parsons scored twice at Dexcom Stadium to become Ireland's record test try scorer with 24. Brittany Hogan also crossed twice, with Aoife Dalton getting Ireland's other try. Scott Beaman's side held on despite conceding 16 penalties and 4 tries to Japan. Speaking to TG Cahir, Brittany Hogan says they had to battle conditions.
18: It was a tale of two halves as well. Like, we had the wind with us the first half and we were against the second, so we just had to try and play with it, try and play out of our own half. And you could see, like, it's hard here in the Dexcom, but it's a great crowd and it's a great place. We've got really good memories here, so we just need to come in on ourselves and have a little bit more pride of our try line. Like,
13: meanwhile, in soccer, the Republic of Ireland's controversial fixture against Israel takes place in Hungary in just a few hours. The game goes ahead after a significant majority of the Irish squad voted to play following hours of talks yesterday. Download the Go Light app now, your new home for Off the Ball.
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19: Hey, it's Shannon here. First up, Ryan Murphy revealed that Ariana Grande was set to reprise her Scream Queens role in season 13 of American Horror Story, but couldn't due to Turin. He said Ariana, Emma Roberts, Billy Lord and Lea Michele still want to reprise their roles down the line. Dolly Parton will make an appearance on U2's upcoming album Carnival Deluxe, which she duets with Bono on a song called Torn. The song, which was recorded in June, has now been confirmed as Dolly's final recorded vocal performance before she died. According to Rolling Stones, when she got ill, she got out of bed to sing this song. The album is set to drop the 13th of November, so set your alarm. Anne LaRoche revealed if Zendaya was upset that he revealed her and Tom Holland got married. He said no, she thought it was funny. I'm still slightly spilling the tea about the wedding. Honest to God, you gotta love him. For more of the hottest trending stories, add Spin to your social feeds.
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6: With AirNav Ireland. Clear skies ahead, that's the forecast. Find your career at airnav.ie.
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0: Hello, hello. Marty here with you, getting set for 10 spin hits in a row. We were told earlier on a nice cool 16 degrees out there for the end of September. We'll take it, won't we? Especially after the summer we have. Nice to have those kind of warmer temperatures running till the end of September for a change. Hey. On the way, all the details and how you can win €312,000, the biggest ever cash prize to be given away on Irish radio. Harry Styles as well, and Gracie Abrams after the funky role model. High hopes, 3,000. This is Spin.

I love the bass in that song so, so much. Tame Impala and Loser on your number one hit music station. Calvin Harris and Jazzy to come, and that really bold track from Tyla on the way after Morgan Seatree. Beat is jumping. This is Spin.

0: funeral, Dermot Kennedy. It's Marty here with you on your number one hit music station. We are soundtracking your Sunday, and we also want to change somebody's life on October 9th with the biggest ever cash prize to be given away on Irish Radio. 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It's a Friday. Lines will close. 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On the way, we got that brand new one that I was telling you about earlier on from Alex Warren. It's called Emerald Eyes. You haven't heard it yet. I reckon you're going to absolutely love it. We'll get it on for you in just a bit with some Zara Larsson and some Bruno Mars.
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0: Time to get something brand new on for you right now for one of the most recognizable songs when it comes to artists across the globe. When you hear one of his songs, you just know that it belongs to Alex Warren. Brand new music from him. It's called Emerald Isles here on Spin.
3: There's an

0: has to have one of those most recognisable voices across the globe. When you hear it, you just know it's Alex Warren, don't you? That's his brand new track. It's called Emerald Eyes. And not to be confused with Emerald Isles, which is what I called it 3 minutes ago. Had our beautiful Emerald Isle of Ireland in my head as I was saying it. Anyway, it's your number one hit music station at Spin. It's Marty here with you, getting set for another 10 Spin hits in a row. And we're going to give you all the details as well. If you miss someone, hey, you can win yourself an incredible €312,000 underneath me right there. Somber, my body isn't ready. Let's get it on. See you next.
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13: Here's what you need to know.
14: I'm Katie, here's what's happening. Gavin Bazunu's decision to boycott Ireland's match against Israel could convince more players to drop out. That's according to a sports expert, following the goalkeeper's decision to drop out of the squad. Aidan Fitzmaurice with the Irish Independent says online hate directed towards Ireland's footballers has only increased.
15: A lot of them are getting quite a lot of hate online in terms of you will be an enemy of freedom, you will be remembered for this, you're a traitor, you're a scab, you're a backstabber. Particularly now it's been personalised that Gavin Bazunu has emerged as the hero.
14: A vote between Republic of Ireland players yesterday resulted in a 14-8 split in favour of playing the match tonight. Demonstrators continue to block the Orange Order's march at Drumcree. It's after it was given permission to march along the mainly nationalist Scarbahi Road in Portadown for the first time in nearly 30 years. Here's the latest from James Gould, our reporter at the scene.
16: The standoff continues here at Drumcree, but police negotiators approached protesters on the Scarbahi Road as officers tried to find a way through the deadlock, but no progress was made.
14: Meanwhile, Minister for Foreign Affairs, Helen McEntee, says she's very concerned about the situation on the ground.
17: I am engaging with the British government and parties to try and de-escalate the situation, and I would urge people to please remain calm. I'm also in close contact with the Secretary of State for Northern Ireland.
14: Over 90% of people say there is a worrying amount of anxiety in society. That's according to the latest annual survey from St. Patrick's Mental Health Services. CEO Paul Gilligan says there needs to be education on coping skills.
18: We need to support people to develop well-being lifestyles alongside specific coping skills around dealing with these issues, because these are tricky issues, whether that be a war in Ukraine, whether it be cost of living.
14: And the countdown's on for MTV's VMAs tonight. The awards kick off in Los Angeles after midnight Irish time, with Snoop Dogg on hosting duties. Madonna will open the show with her first live VMA performance in 23 years, while leading the nominations with 11 nods. Taylor Swift follows with 9, while Ariana Grande and Sabrina Carpenter have 7 each.
13: Spin Sport.
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14: Kicking off in rugby, Ireland have returned to winning ways in the WXV Global Series with a 31-24 victory over Japan in Galway. Stephen Parsons scored twice at Dexcom Stadium to become Ireland's record test try scorer with 24. Brittany Hogan also crossed twice, with Aoife Dalton getting Ireland's other try. Scott Beaman's side held on despite conceding 16 penalties and 4 tries to Japan. Speaking to TG Cahir, Brittany Hogan says they had to battle conditions.
20: It was a tale of two halves as well. Like, we had the wind with us the first half and we were against it the second, so we just had to try and play with it, try and play out of our own half. And you could see, like, it's hard here in the Dexcom, but it's a great crowd and it's a great place. We've got really good memories here, so we just need to come in on ourselves and have a little bit more pride of our try line. Like,
14: meanwhile in soccer, the Republic of Ireland's controversial fixture against Israel takes place in Hungary in just a few hours. The game goes ahead after a significant majority of the Irish squad voted to play following hours of talks yesterday. Download the Go Loud app now, your new home for Off the Ball.
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21: Hey, it's Shannon here. First up, the music video for Patient Zero stars Dakota Johnson and our very own Colin Farrell, and is set to premiere at the VMAs on Sunday. I caught up with Dakota at the London premiere of Verity to ask how it feels to be joining Taylor Swift's cinematic universe.
22: I'm honored. I'm like truly grateful. She's such a spectacular human and mind and creative, and I'm honored to be working with her and her friend.
21: And Colin Farrell, what was it like working with him?
22: He's the best. I'm shocked we haven't worked together yet, but here we are.
21: And Noah Kahan is officially entering the world of the Hunger Games. Yep, the singer has been confirmed as the artist behind Draw You Out, the lead single from the upcoming The Hunger Games Sunrise on the Reaping soundtrack. I already know I'm going to be crying. For more of the hottest trending stories, add Spin to your social feeds.
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14: Lows of 5 degrees tonight.
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24: Hello, hello, Marty here with you. I got you for the next hour, and you've got Jamie and Faye checking in. Actually, no, sorry, it's the best of Pete and Paddy. Jamie and Faye, not with us for the week. On evenings, Pete and Paddy have been in. You want to hear what they got up to? That's coming in at about 7 p.m. Also, all the details on how you win yourself an incredible €312,000, the biggest ever cash prize to be given away on Irish radio. 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It's the

Forgot how much I absolutely adore that track. Danny L. Harl, Dua Lipa. It's Two Hearts on your number one hit music station. It's Marty here with you, soundtracking that Sunday of yours, whatever you're getting up to. Hope you're having a nice, chilled and relaxing one. And this song, guaranteed to fit into that vibe. Jenny and Less Than a Lover. This is Spin. Don't

and Marianne on your number one hit music station. Underneath us right now, the guy behind this track coming out on Instagram over the course of the week to explain how he only integrated AI into the production of the song and didn't use it completely for it. You can check it out on his Instagram page. It's YouGal and it's Moving to the Sun playing here on Spin. I'm

Your number one hit music station, October 9th. One lucky listener is going to win 312,000 euro. Oh my God, I'm so giddy at the thoughts of it. Tell you how that could be you in a couple of moments. And Olivia Dean after Sonny Federa on Spin.

0: 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It's called Trust. 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
2: One of those recognizable voices when it comes to dance music. She's so used to featured on, or being featured, I should say, on other DJs' tracks. More notably, Calvin Harris and Blessings. The vocalist behind that, Clementine Douglas, she's got her own brand new track, and it is so good. It's called Trust here on Spin.

0: Mike Posner and Ivita on Spin. Your number one hit music station, whatever you're getting up to. I do hope you enjoy the rest of your Sunday evening. If you're looking for two people to keep you company that you'll absolutely adore, Pete and Paddy, they've been in for Jamie and Faye over the course of the week. They were in yesterday morning as well, and they're going to be in for the upcoming week too. And we've got a best of show, all the best bits from what happened with Pete and Paddy during the week. They're keeping you company for the next couple hours here on Spin. Have a good one.
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1: Yes, welcome, welcome to the JB and Faye Best of Show, where we give you all of our best bits from across the week.
0: Now, we have been missing. We were on the Spin South West Breakfast Show all week. Peter and Potty were in for us all week. So we are looking back some of our best bits from across the week on Spin South West.
1: Yes, we have an iconic segment called What Would You Do, where we hopefully try and help some people with their dilemmas. So listen to how we got on.
0: Yeah, and do not take any of our advice as legal. We'll jump to that after Culture Trapped. It's Jamie and Faye with you on Spin. Good evening.

0: have the best of Jamie and Faye on Spin. What would we
1: do? This is a little part of the show where people give us their dilemmas, their conundrums and situations, yes, and we play therapy for the next few minutes.
2: Now, we cannot be legally held accountable for any information that we may give out and may not be used as advice. So, anyways, look, it's all kind of just a little bit of crack. Take what you want, don't take what you want. But I do think, I will say, I think I'm very good at giving advice, Jamie.
1: Well, why do we call... So we have a different segment on the show called Faye's Bad Advice. Why do we call it Faye's Good Advice?
2: Shut up now. Shut up.
1: Now, what we do is, like, people genuinely kind of share, like, whether it's kind of lighthearted or more serious things.
2: Now, there was a good few voice notes that came in. We had a good few, could only choose one. And this is the one that we've chosen for tonight. Now, we're not going to use their name, are we?
1: No. But I feel like this is more the lighthearted section. Have a listen to this.
3: I have a huge dilemma. I have a crush on someone in the office and I don't know how to tell him. We've been working together for about 3 years now. I feel like he does like me and I feel like he would potentially see things going somewhere, but I'm just afraid to let it be known. What should I do?
0: What would we do?
2: I love this one because it's very... we've all been there.
1: I feel like a lot of us, if we haven't been there, we've seen it happening around us.
2: Or whether also if you take it back to school as well, I feel like work, school, any kind of system that we go into, I feel like there's always a crush of some sort, whether we act on it or not.
1: Go on, Faye.
2: Would not personally act on it.
1: Okay, go on. Give us your reasons to why.
2: Because I have been in workplaces where they have gotten together and it just hasn't worked out.
1: But what if it does work out?
2: Yeah, you know? I know. I'm probably not the most positive about this scenario because I've seen it not work out.
1: Well, if you're going to be a bad cop, I'm going to have to be good cop here. Because, look, genuinely, if I was to be realistic, I would say be very... careful. You have to spend like pretty much every day of your life in work forever.
2: That's what I mean though.
1: But like if you genuinely feel like there's a connection and it's not just a bit of, what would you call it?
2: Lust.
1: Lust. If it's not just lust, if there is something there, follow it. Why not?
2: How do you distinguish between lust and like love? How do you distinguish between lust and liking someone?
1: I don't think you can. I feel like lust and like are like kind of one thing. And then I feel like love obviously doesn't, I don't think love at first sight.
2: I don't think you can ever love someone at first sight because you haven't... I feel like love builds up over time. Jeez, we've really gone off topic here. Sorry to whoever sent in this voice note.
1: But like she's also saying in this voice note that it's all theory at the moment. She feels like he does reciprocate that, but that's in her head, right? Not saying that maybe he doesn't feel that way. But you're better off, right, organising a night out for drinks and finding out.
2: A Jamie, here.
1: Find out, man.
2: That's a lot of effort.
1: You're not going to ask him at the printer in the office.
2: I think chat to someone that you're friends with in work and kind of convey this information to them and then see what they think.
1: I know, because then you're spreading gossip. Then you're spreading
2: gossip.
1: Save
2: someone trust. I don't know. Save your boss.
1: I feel like she should go for it, but very carefully. Faye saying avoid at all costs.
2: I would avoid it, love. I would.
1: To kind of summarise this, a lady has got in touch with us. She fancies someone in the office. She feels like this fella kind of reciprocates it, but doesn't know what to do, where to go with it. What would you do if you're listening? Have you been in this situation?
0: It's the best of Jamie and Faye on Spin.

0: best of Jamie and Faye on Spin.
1: If you're only joining us, it's a part of the show where people give us their dilemmas and we try and give them a bit of a dig out. To summarise it, we got one in a few minutes ago.
2: Yes, we had a lovely woman send in a voice note basically asking us her opinion on this, on having a crush in the workplace. What should she do? Should she go and speak to him or should she keep it to herself? I gave the opinion that I just feel like in the workplace, things can get messy. I personally have seen it turn sour and it make work very awkward. And at the end of the day, it's harder to find a new job, I think, to be honest.
1: In this current economy,
2: it is very difficult to find a job. And I just feel like there's plenty more fish in the sea. I don't know.
1: Well, yeah. Like, this lady came to us and said, like, she has a crush on this fella, right? She feels like he reciprocates it. Should she basically go forward and find out?
2: Did she say she felt like it was reciprocated?
1: Yeah? I think she did, yeah.
2: I just couldn't remember. Well, then maybe she should give it a bit of a go, but like,
1: she said that she feels like that he might feel the same way or might reciprocate it the same way. And I just feel like, right, okay, maybe don't find out in the office, but if you go out for work drinks or whatever, maybe have a chat. You're kind of saying avoid at all costs, and I get that because you don't want to be like feeling uncomfortable then going into work every day knowing that you've kind of created this disaster.
2: I feel like work is my safe space. I would just feel really, really awkward going into work and trying to like dress up and make an effort. But then again, you can't choose who you like, who you fancy. I don't know. I feel like it's very difficult for me to say considering I'm not in this scenario.
1: But it's also worth saying, as adults, we spend most of our time in the workplace anyway. So where else would it's so hard to even make friends as an adult. Do you know what I mean?
2: That's true. That is true. And it's always really nice to meet someone in person rather than
1: over
2: online.
1: An app or whatever.
2: You know, nothing wrong with it either. But anyways, what is your opinion, guys? There's still time to get those opinions in to 087-711-103. But we've had a few in, Jamie, haven't we?
1: We have. What would we do? We've got this in.
3: So it's a reply to the girl that has put in about her work crush. Mm. I say go for it. I did it 16 years ago and I am happily married with 2 kids. Why not? If it doesn't work, it doesn't work. You can still be friends. No big deal. And yeah, go for it.
1: Oh my God.
2: That's so sweet.
1: Okay.
2: Okay, take back what I said. I think I'm just a little bit scared from previous scenarios.
1: We're all allowed to chime in with our own experiences. Like Lisa had a very lucky experience.
2: Yeah.
1: Not everybody's experience is going to be that lucky.
2: And I just have a friend who did go for it and she in the workplace and it just went so bad.
1: I did it once, don't do it.
2: You see what I mean? Look, you also don't want to put someone off on the circumstances that you've been faced with.
1: Yeah.
2: Look, what can you lose? Just go for it.
1: This voice note, I think, disagrees.
4: I think you should text him. Like, there's not much more he can do, really. Oh. And if you do really like him, it could go somewhere, you know, that you wanted to go. Life's too short.
1: Okay, no, I stand corrected. Go for it is the kind of general opinion that we're getting in at the moment. But so Sarah sent in this note.
5: I personally have gotten involved in relationships in work scenarios, and I really think it's something to try and avoid, because I just think it gets messy whether you break up, whether you stay together. Mixing work and pleasure is just not really great. What
2: would we do? Opinion.
1: I'm kind of going towards just go for it and find out.
2: Sarah who gave us that clip?
1: Sarah there.
2: Yeah, Sarah, I would have been on the same side as you, but after speaking to our other lovely listener, I don't know. Okay, I'm going to make the decision. I'm going to say go first.
1: I'm going to go for it as well. Life is too short, lads.
2: There you go. That's my advice.
1: Imagine now this lovely listener goes to your man. He's like, what are you on about?
2: If it goes sour, don't go back to us, lads. Miss Jamie and Faye this week? Catch up now.

0: the best of Jamie and Faye on Spin.
1: So look, listen. Last night we were doing the show and we got a text in for the secret sound,
2: yes.
1: Okay?
2: Yes.
1: This fella texted in and I cannot for the life of me right now in this moment remember his name,
2: okay.
1: Right? But when we're picking random people on WhatsApp, I picked him because his profile picture was Squidward Tentacles. Well, it wasn't Squidward Tentacles. It was a picture that Squidward painted in an episode of SpongeBob called Bold and Brash. And here's what happened. Do you know what, Tom? I have to be completely honest. When I picked your phone number, it was because I saw your profile picture, Bold and Brash. It's a painting by Squidward Tentacles.
3: more like belongs in the trash, am I right?
1: Now, I know you were laughing, but you hadn't a clue what he meant by that at the time, did you?
2: I was laughing because I was like, I can't not laugh at his joke. But number two, I don't know, have a clue what is going on. And Jamie was pacing himself, hadn't a clue what was going on. And then we went off air and he was like, you wouldn't get it, it was a SpongeBob reference.
1: But this is the thing.
2: I was like, oh, crikey.
1: People, right? SpongeBob is like Marmite because it's quite clear people who watched it growing up and people who didn't.
2: I didn't watch it.
1: You weren't a SpongeBob household, really, were you?
2: No one in my family watched it. As in, out of my siblings, none of us really understood the lore with SpongeBob. But we would go to our childminders and she would have SpongeBob on. The other kids in the childminders would love it.
1: I came across this video online. Have a listen.
4: Being raised in an anti-SpongeBob household is a lifelong social handicap and low-key abusive.
1: Now, I'm not saying it's abusive, but it is a bit of a handicap. I think, you know what I mean?
2: I do not think so. I think the humor of SpongeBob is just not part. It's not Disney. Like, if you watch That's Our Raven, you have elite.
1: No, I see. This
2: charisma.
1: Is where I disagree. This is where I disagree because they had laughing tracks in the background of That's Our Raven because it wasn't funny.
2: They had it because it was funny.
1: No,
2: it was funny. That's Our Raven, Sweet Life of Zack and Cody, all give any child who watched that Disney channel, those Disney Channel shows. They have great humor. They're funny.
1: No,
2: I
1: remember being in primary school, right? I was in an all-boys school, right? And you could clearly tell the kids who were watching Disney Channel and the kids that were watching Nickelodeon, because when we were kids, we always thought the kids who watched Disney Channel were a bit odd and the Nickelodeon ones were fine.
2: Well,
1: do you know what I mean?
2: Funny you say that, because I always thought you were the weirdos, okay? And I dare say, I'm still right.
1: Okay, an interesting debacle. But is there something to this? A Nickelodeon household versus a Disney Channel household? Because I still stick to my theory that, you know, Disney Channel kids, you know, there's just

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1: Yes, and life-changing money has been reloaded in the cash machine. It's running for 2 weeks. It's €312,000. 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
1: Catch up now.
0: You've got the best of show.
1: It's Spin.
2: This is a debacle that I'm looking forward to getting into.
3: I only ask the hard-hitting questions here in Spin, as you already know, lads. But this one is on annual leave and breakups. Should you be entitled to annual leave? If so, how much for a breakup? Or, yeah, being broken up with. Either or, same thing. What do you think, Jeremy?
2: So annual leave we're getting for... I know a lot of companies and jobs will do the whole mental health thing.
3: Yeah.
2: You get like a mental health day off or a week off or whatever. But I feel like this should be like a subcategory of itself, like heartbreak, you know?
3: Mm.
2: It is a grievance because you could be with someone for like 10 years, 5 years, 3 years. You're not going to be like at your best or probably any use in your job or situation if you were coming out of a crumbling situation like that, you know?
3: ChatGPT says, legally, you are not entitled to any annual leave if you do have a breakup. But it says that after a long, serious relationship ends, taking a few days off to get your head straight is completely reasonable. So if ChatGPT says it, then I agree.
2: It must be true, then.
3: It must be true. So that's your boss. I think so. I really do think it's probably best to take time off. I watched The Breakup, okay, the film with Jennifer Aniston and what's his name? I can't remember his name. He's hilarious. But there was a scene where she breaks up with your man and then she goes into work and the boss turns around and she works in an art gallery and the boss was like, you look like shit, okay? And if you look like shit, it makes my art gallery look like shit, so go home. And I kind of resonate with that a little bit. I'm like, if you're kind of all up in a heap and you're not doing the work to your best capability, then there's no point in you being there.
2: It's like, you know, when they say, should you be allowed a day off if your pet dies? First of all, absolutely.
3: Definitely.
2: But companies, I think Germany was one of the first companies to actually introduce that as like a law,
3: okay,
2: or like a thing in jobs. So like there's a couple of like situations, particularly with breakups as well, where you should be given that. Is it space or whatever? You should be given a day off for it. Plain and simple, because you cannot perform at your best. I remember one time, like 5 years ago now, when I got broken up with, and I was like, you know what, the best thing for me to do is to keep going to work.
3: Okay, well, there you go.
2: And then, well, I was in work, and somebody came into a room and said, hello, how are you? And I just went, and burst out. So
3: there's nothing worse.
2: You do need the space.
3: Yeah, I think you should be entitled to annual leave. That's my opinion. Guys, what do you think? Do you think you should be entitled to annual leave if you get broken up with or you do the breaking up, a breakup nonetheless? Let us know on 087-711-1038.
0: Miss Jamie and Faye this week?
1: Catch up now.
0: You've

0: and Faye on Spin.
1: We're basically asking you the question of, should you be entitled to a day off after a breakup?
2: Yeah, or annual leave of any sort, you know, you decide. For a breakup, for getting broken up with as well, or doing the breaking up. I personally think you should be entitled to, because I think it kind of comes under the category of like mental health leave. You wouldn't be in the best of mental health now after getting broken up with, lads.
1: So the thing is that you can a lot of jobs, I think all jobs now, you can take mental health leave for as however amount of time you want once you have a doctor's note. But in a situation like a breakup, should that be different, where like you tell your boss, look, I'm going through this traumatic experience, I need a day off or a week off, particularly because I'm going through this?
2: Because the thing is, for a mental health break, okay, for taking mental health annual leave, you need to go to the doctor to get a note signed off, which means you need to pay to go to the doctor, okay? Whereas if you have a breakup, you really shouldn't be made go to the doctor to pay the doctor to tell them to write you a note because you've been broken up with. You should really just be able to go straight to your boss and say, I've been broken up with.
1: Because then you're down a partner and 65 quid or more.
2: Exactly.
1: So this is what we're asking you. The voice notes now.
3: Hi, Jamie Faye. I just recently went through a breakup and I took a week off. I know a week a lot. I just couldn't face going into work, but I actually went to the doctor and got a doctor's note. Oh. I wasn't sick per se, but I really did need it for my mental health.
1: But our point is that you shouldn't need the doctor's note in the first place once you're going through that breakup.
2: That's what I mean. Petition for your boss to just understand.
1: Now, what if you're in a chaotic relationship like some people are and you're breaking up every week and your boss is like, this is the sixth time.
2: See, there you go. That's where the problem lies.
1: I think so.
4: Jesus, lads, I don't think you should be taking time off for a breakup at all. Like, if we were all at that now, it'd be no one reckoning.
2: Do you know what? He has a fair point.
1: He doesn't have a fair point. Well, no, come on.
2: Yeah, but it's the people who break up left, right and centre.
1: Yeah, that's true.
2: After a Saturday night.
5: I think maybe like one day take off for a breakup, but I think more than one day is just for really, really pushing it. You know, at the end of the day, we all have jobs to do.
1: Lads, minimum 3 days. 3 days.
2: Yeah, I would be well after
1: not at all.
2: No, I really wouldn't. I'm going to say, yeah, I think you should be entitled to the annual leave. And your boss should just understand. If your boss doesn't understand, heartless.
1: Minimum 3 days.
2: Push it 5. Go on.
1: And then if you get divorced, you get the whole 6 months.
2: And you get paid.
0: It's the best of Jamie and Faye on

0: Jamie and Faye on Spin.
1: And you know what? Sometimes when I look at other adults around me, Faye, I feel a little bit silly.
2: Disheartened,
1: maybe. I feel like it's probably the right way to put things. We do love like a good old study on the show or kind of a survey when these things come in, because this popped up on my timeline earlier on today. Now, it says new study finds 1 in 5 adults cannot change a light bulb. Okay?
2: Okay.
1: Bear with me here for a moment. It says, a new study reveals that about 20% of people not only struggle to change a light bulb, but don't know how to boil an egg.
2: Okay.
1: Like, this is a bit of me, okay?
2: I think the light bulb is more of a relatable thing to people. I think everyone could boil an egg, no?
1: I can boil an egg.
2: Yeah,
1: the light bulb,
2: everyone can.
1: I will say, most people can change a simple light bulb, but some of those new light bulbs, the LED things,
2: no,
1: fixtures on them, you know?
2: I recently moved into a new place, okay? And my dad had to help me pick out the light bulbs and everything. I did not know where do you even look for the light bulb, the type of light bulb, okay? Because it wasn't on the light bulb itself.
1: See, I agree.
2: And then I had to bring them into the shop. Like, as if I didn't have my dad with me, I would have had to bring in every single light bulb and show the cashier and be like, can you gauge off the size of that light bulb what the other light bulb I need to get to fit it in?
1: I can't even slag you because I would be the exact same in the situation. But like, if you had the light bulb and knew what the light bulb was, you could probably stick it in, no problem. Do you know what I mean? But I feel like it's finding the right type of light bulb. Do you know what I mean?
2: Another one, Jamie, for this is, I always think, okay, I have a bit of a wandering mind. If someone broke into my house, what do I do? Like, do I just, like, lock myself into the room, or do I go at him or her? sorry to assume it's a boy.
1: No. There's no point in going at him or her unless you're 100% confident that you'd be able to defend yourself in said situation.
2: Yeah, I'm
1: confident. What's the point?
2: Yeah, I'm confident. Why did you doubt my confidence?
1: No, but you don't, like, yeah, okay.
2: Yeah,
1: you got him.
2: Is it because I'm a woman?
1: No. But this is what it says, Faye. It says the study surveyed 2,004 individuals about their home habits. Beside the inability to change a light bulb or boil an egg, nearly a third respondents admitted they couldn't cook any meal on the spot.
2: Nah,
1: that is
2: who
1: a bit
2: are they
1: of me.
2: Interviewed? Kids? Nah, that's not true. That is propaganda. Okay?
1: No.
2: That is a bunch of young fellas who's making that article out to try and prove to their girlfriends it's not just me. It's all of us guys. We don't know how to do anything.
1: But I am one of those adults who doesn't have a clue.
2: You do know how to cook an egg when you stop.
1: No, I cook an egg, but cook a meal, right? I could cook like a pancake. I could cook like,
2: Okay, stop now. Stop. Because if you become single, you have an hope after this.
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1: Yes, we have a jam-packed show filled with loads of best bits from across the week.
0: Yeah, the one and only Femi joined us on the show to chat about his latest collaboration with Khaki Kid and Break Nasty. We'll get to that next.
2: Here at Spin, we gave Summer the send-off it deserved.
3: I'm going to say number six.
1: Six?
0: Right, lads, say a prayer.
4: Kaylin, you are going to
0: four-star hotel. How are you feeling?
3: Thank you so much.
2: It's safe to say we made it a memorable summer for a lot of people.
1: Well, look, those tickets are yours. You're heading along.
3: Oh, my God. Thank you so much.
0: Yeah! You just won €1,000.
1: Claire. Yeah? You're going to Electric Picnic.
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0: What's the crack? Welcome on in. By the way, if you didn't know, we do have a podcast of all of our best bits. It's been a long week, guys.
1: It has been a long week, but it's been a good one. 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Obviously, we're biased. 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
0: We do love the old Go Loud streaming platform. Here, we had a celebrity pop into us. I guess he is a celebrity now, isn't he?
1: He's Brick Nasty. He's been chatting to us all about his collaboration with Khaki Kids.
0: It wasn't Brick Nasty, it was Femi we were chatting to, Fa.
1: Yeah, but he was chatting about this.
0: Yeah, he was chatting about Brick Nasty.
1: It's been a long week.
0: It has been a long week. That's coming up after King Fisher. It's the Someone Never Settle here on Spin.
2: My heart, it has been broken by who I cannot tell.

0: of Jamie and Faye on Spin.
1: Following the global success of Noble, Femi is returning with a massive brand new track, Take a Trip, which brings together three Dublin artists. Of course, Femi, Brick Nasty and Khaki Kid. The one and only Femi is with us. What is going on, man?
2: Hello, hello, hello, hello. How are you?
3: Hello. Femi, thank you so much for taking the time to chat to us. You have been super, super busy, but Jamie and I were obviously, you know, doing the old creep on you, and we were just saying, what is with the Michael T. Higgins profile picture on Instagram? We love it.
2: He's like the greatest person in the world.
3: Yeah, he is. You know, he's from Limerick. He's from my neck of the woods.
2: Yeah, I don't, like, I love him. Like, he's still like my number one person I need to meet.
1: Oh, you haven't met him yet?
2: I've never met him. Like, I said to my mom, there might be a possibility that I might be meeting him. My mom was like, right, I know, like, I don't come to your shows, whatever. She's like, I'm coming to that. You're like, I'm dressing up and we're meeting Michael D. Higgins together.
1: You know the likelihood
3: has your mom ever came to any of the gigs?
2: Yeah, my mom's been to the gigs. Like, she came to my first headline in 2022.
3: Okay.
2: But I think she hasn't been to any since. But yeah. I think she's coming to my Dublin headline. Yeah.
1: Wow. So, man, wow. You know the likelihood, even though you haven't met Michael D. Higgins, he's probably heard Noble about 1,000 times.
2: If he has, I would bawl my eyes out because he's my favorite person in the world. Like, he just loves his dog, hates racism, and he just... He's like the best person in the world.
3: He really is. And he's such, you know, he's brilliant for the arts. He's, you know, a brilliant poet. But back to Noble anyways, because we have to get into this. Your single Noble has had hundreds of millions of streams. Can you comprehend a number like this for me? Like, it must be insane. I can't relate.
2: It's not humanly possible. Like, if you were to think about like 200 and some million people in front of you, like, I don't think your brain can process that.
3: No, it's impossible.
1: But you know what? Like, nowadays, it's so hard for young and up-and-coming artists to kind of promote themselves. I mean, like, SoundCloud even being saturated as it is, or making, like, 1,000 TikToks. What was your marketing technique that you used to really help this song kind of flourish?
2: It's the same thing I've been doing for years. It just worked this one time.
1: What was, like, that one thing that you were doing?
2: All I said was I was missing, like an early era of a certain artist. Like, that's what I'll do. And I go, like, and I made this demo. Let me know what you think. And, like, that's, like, if you scroll on my TikTok, I've been doing that for, like, the last, like, 4 years.
3: Wow.
2: And I think just this one song, just everything, just, it was just perfect for it.
1: And who was the artist that you compared yourself to when you were saying you were missing that era of?
2: I said Frank Ocean and Childish Gambino.
3: Okay, oh, nice, yes, nice. Yes. Yeah. That makes sense. So you're obviously Dublin born and bred, and your music has traveled globally. Did you ever imagine it would get this big? Like, is that like was it manifestation or was it just sheer hard work?
2: Both. Like, it was like just being at the right place in the right time. But I just never expected it to be this big.
3: This big, like, yeah.
2: Like, I knew, like, somewhere in my heart, I just knew that I'm going to be successful at what I do, but I didn't know it would be, like, this.
3: Wow.
1: Right, we'll be back with Femi in just a few minutes right here on Spin.
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2: His brand new collaboration with Brick Nasty and Khaki Kid is out now. We're in studio with the one and only Femi. Femi, I heard you're from my way. Are you from up near Bayside or Baldoyle?
3: I'm from Raheny.
2: You're from Raheny. You went to school awesome, didn't you?
3: I did.
2: A former classmate has asked me to pass on a message. Do you remember ripping your pants in primary school?
3: I did a lot of things in primary school, so ripping my pants, yes, I did.
2: Okay, that was the only information I could get when I was trying to do some nardwire deep diving on you, Femi.
4: That is dangerous.
3: We weren't allowed to use a football, so we used a tennis ball, so I think I'm okay. That was my pants gone.
4: And Femi, I have to mention, okay, you have become the first song by a black Irish artist to enter the Billboard Hot 100. This is a huge, huge moment for you personally, I can imagine. You know, what does this mean to you?
3: Actually, no, I don't think I'm the first. I think Samantha Mumba was first.
2: I think you're the first male, if I'm not wrong to say that.
3: No, I think that's it. Samantha Mumba followed me on Instagram the other day and I was like, what?
4: No way!
3: Yeah,
2: did you hit her with the what's up?
3: Not yet. I was too shy.
4: I met her before when she was entering the Eurovision, and I remember just being starstruck. She's incredible. She's an icon.
2: So look, Femi, tell us about this brand new collaboration with Khaki Kid and Brick Nasty. A trip. Tell us all about it, man.
3: It was like, I call it the full Irish breakfast. I've been like, literally when I was making it with the lads, I was like, lads, this is actually, I'm calling this, like, if it wasn't called Take a Trip, I was going to call it Full Irish Breakfast, but I was like, that's too long of a name. But like, I've been making music with those lads for like the last like 7 years, and this was our first time of all of us getting on a track together. Fatboy from Brick Nasty just had like a beat, and he was making it on his iPad, and I was just like, I really like that, can you send that over to me? And then we're just working on it and stuff, and then we just kept on going back and forth on things, and then we were in Paris, just kind of like, I just revisited again in Paris, and I was like, this is really sick, let's finish this properly. And like, the lads were over, Brick Nasty were over in the States on tour, so we were just doing everything online, and then just got to a point where I was like, this is perfect.
2: So was this whole beat made on an iPad?
3: Yeah. Yeah, he's insane.
4: And I have to ask again, are you all dubs? Brick Nasty, yourself, Khaki Kid. There's such a strong scene at the moment with Irish artists emerging from Dublin, and I feel like you've all kind of come together to create this sound, which is so unique. You're putting Dublin on the map with its sound as well.
3: Yeah. I think there is something bubbling in like Dublin, and it has been for years. Like, we've had if you remember, like Hair Squad, those are like my biggest inspirations. Like, they were like the ones that started this wave of like alternative kind of artists coming out of Dublin. And I just myself, like alternative, like black, like Irish artists, like they were my blueprint. And like, you have someone else like Jafaris, Reggie Snow, like those early days of like the early, like two, like 2010s and stuff like that, of them constantly releasing bangers. And that's what I grew up on, like in secondary school, always listening to all those lads. And like, I think all of them, like being from Dublin as well, like just gave me like hope that I'm like, oh my gosh, like I could do something that they're doing as well. And they're really paved the way for artists like myself.
2: Well, look, man, you're absolutely killing it at the moment. Obviously, on Noble, you had the Kid Laroi. With this track, you have Khaki Kid and Brick Nasty. Is there an artist outside of Ireland that you kind of have your eyes on for a near future collaboration in the near future that you can tell us about?
3: I love to work with Drake.
2: Ooh.
4: Wow.
2: Yes.
3: Yeah, he's like the biggest like inspiration in music. So I would really love to work with him.
4: Oh, and what's coming down the line? I know sometimes you can't speak, but what's in the near future?
3: So I have my two headline shows. That's October the 13th in Dublin in the Academy, and the 15th of October in London. And I'm going on tour in December in Australia. I'm doing 6 months. Yeah.
2: Man, it's going to be absolutely massive. Take a trip with Khaki Kid and Brick Nasty out now. Femi, thank you so much for joining us, bro.
4: Thanks, Femi.
3: Love you guys.
1: 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On a

0: Role Model, High Hopes on the Best of Jamie and Faye here on Spin this evening.
1: Yes, and we have High Hopes with €312,000 in the cash machine. I'll be giving you all the details on how you could win that in just a bit.

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4: Look, I'm not going to tell you I found the one in a week. 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
7: 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Next Friday, the cash machine will then randomly pick one lucky winner. 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Answer the phone within the first 5 rings. 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
2: As one of Tralee's top five comedians and nominated 8 years in a row as Irish comedy's next big thing, we're delighted to have the one and only Shane Clifford in studio with us.
3: What's going on? How are you? Nice to meet you.
4: Shane, thank you so much for taking the time. Oh my God, I was deep diving on you the last while. Creeping you.
3: Yeah.
4: And am I right in saying you worked in retail for 10 years?
3: Yes, I worked in, you went really deep.
4: I did.
2: Oh, we done the full
3: like an FBI, CIA investigation. Yeah, I worked in a supermarket. I don't know if I'll say the name, but.
4: Yeah, we get the gist of it though.
3: Yeah.
4: 10 years.
3: 10 years. I was a manager there, yeah.
4: Were you?
3: Yeah, absolutely hated it.
4: A lot of Karens, I'd say.
3: Oh, so many. Do you know people telling me they're going to ring Joe Duffy, how many people I had? Hundreds of ladies.
4: And then how did you get into comedy? You started posting videos. Was that the beginning of it?
3: Yeah, it was the beginning. So I hated my job so much that I just quit. And I went traveling around Asia. And
4: dead right.
3: Yeah, and I was in Laos. And I don't want to tell him the story. I was in a bad bus crash. And then after that, I was like, all right, I'm just going to do whatever I want to do.
4: Yeah.
2: Is it like a life is so short moments?
3: Kind of, yeah. Yeah. Or else some sort of psychosis. But I
4: decided. But either way, it's working.
3: Yeah. But I decided to get into comedy. Yeah, I started doing videos back when Facebook was a big thing.
4: Okay.
3: And then somebody asked me to do stand up. In Killarney. Yeah, and I did it, and there was about three people there.
4: I also read that as well. Yeah. There's about four American tourists, am I right in saying that?
3: There was two American tourists, and they were looking at me like, what the hell is going on?
4: Yeah.
3: And there was an old man from, I think it was Down.
4: Oh,
3: and he literally fell asleep, and that was the entire crowd. And
2: did that inspire you, or how, where does that send you?
3: I thought it was the best feeling I've ever had in my life.
4: Wow.
3: Yeah, and so then I was locked in.
4: Yeah. You got the bug, did you?
3: Got the bug, yeah.
4: Which is funny, because it's some people's worst nightmare, Jamie, isn't it, doing stand-up?
2: Well, do you know what, right? I was asked to do it once, and I didn't, right? Because I chickened out.
4: Yeah.
2: Okay, but like, because I was like, what do I get up on stage and say? And sometimes I feel like my life isn't interesting enough to make stories like that, Shane. But like, you obviously working in the shop for 10 years after, what was the epiphany? And what would you say to someone like me who's maybe saying things like this? Like, is there a way that you can just kind of jump into this world?
3: Oh, 100%. So many people are like, oh, I have nothing to say, or I have no jokes.
4: Yeah.
3: But my thing I always tell people is you just have to do it, you know? You just have to get up on stage and just, because your first jokes, no matter how good you think they are, they're going to be really bad.
2: But can I ask both of you, because Faye, Shane, you both do comedy.
4: Yeah.
2: How do you know when you're actually funny?
3: People laugh.
4: Yeah. I don't think I found out yet that I'm funny. I'm still waiting.
3: It takes a long time.
4: It takes a long time.
3: And then you think, oh, that's funny. And then you go on stage and say it in front of 100 people or whatever.
4: Yeah.
3: And you find out quickly it's not funny at all.
4: Yeah, or sometimes I've done gigs in certain areas, you know, and it kicks off in, let's just say in Kerry or whatever, but then down in Cork, it's different. You just different audiences.
3: Different audiences.
2: I have a question for both of you, though. Is there a particular county where it just goes over their heads?
3: I wouldn't say. I used to think, because I'm from Kerry.
4: Yeah.
3: I used to say dread going back to Kerry doing that. Yeah.
4: Where in Kerry are you from?
3: Tralee. Yeah. And because I was always like, oh, they don't get, because I never fit in there, you know. But no, I've been back there and it's gone all right.
4: Yeah.
3: But the best counties generally are Cork and Galway.
4: In my experience.
3: Yeah, Limerick as well is really, really good.
4: And you've obviously done the pilgrimage to Edinburgh Fringe Festival.
3: Yeah.
4: How was this? You were a finalist in So You Think You're Funny at Edinburgh, which is huge. This must have been a kind of...
3: Oh my God, that competition, I absolutely bombed in the final.
4: Really? But for anyone that doesn't know, Edinburgh Fringe is a stint. It's about 30 days straight of flogging yourself, flogging everything, to be honest.
3: Absolutely killer.
4: How did you get through it, and did you enjoy it?
3: I wouldn't say I enjoyed it, but I didn't mind the shows. The worst part is when you have to go out on the street with a flyer with your face on it and try and get people to stop and talk to them and encourage them into your show. Like, I have no confidence.
2: But like, did your experience in like working in a shop and customer experience help with that kind of approach?
3: No. Because with the customers, most of the customers, you think they're idiots, but with the people, customer is never right. That's what I always say. But people on the street, you have to try and be like nice to them and get them in. No, I hated it. But I love doing the shows.
4: Yeah.
3: But like, then you have shows where it's great and there's like full house, and then you might have three shows in a row with four people in. One of my best shows ever, and there was nine people there in a 90-seater room, but it was
4: character
3: just so fun.
4: Building.
2: Do you get to kind of like know the people in the room then?
3: Stay pen pals, stay best friends afterwards, because you've both been through something horrific.
2: We'll be back with Shane Clifford in just a few moments here on Spin. It's the best of Jamie and Faith.

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1: Spin, it's Jamie and Faye with you. 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
2: You are joining Emma Doran and Rachel Galvo for the show at the Creativity on Top. How are you feeling about this lineup? You're amongst two fabulous comedians as well. Will this be, it's in association with Dublin Fringe, is this going to be like kind of a 15-minute slot, or how does that work?
3: I'm doing a 15-minute thing, and I think I'm not sure what Rachel's doing, but Emma's doing, like, it's Emma's show, basically, we're supporting her.
2: Cool.
3: But, it's great, because they're such, like, two good comedic ladies. There's actually a lot of women doing well
2: there
3: in comedy at the moment in Ireland.
2: They're
3: which
2: having
3: is great
2: a moment.
3: Because
2: now, it's obviously in association with Dublin Fringe. Mm-hmm. We kind of usually know Dublin Fringe as theatre. Have you ever done a bit of theatre?
3: No way. No. I can't act.
2: I'd say you'd be surprised now. I'd say you'd be a good actor.
3: No.
1: Can I ask though, is part of comedy, like, is there not a bit of acting in there?
2: There is, I think.
3: For me, not really.
2: Really?
1: how would you describe your comedy style?
3: Just jokes. I just tell jokes and stories that are funny. I mean, I don't know how. I don't really like act or do any crazy dance moves or anything like that. I just kind of talk about funny things.
2: Life
3: and my twins now and working in a supermarket, things like that. But I mean, I suppose you do act a little bit, but it's not like theatre at all.
2: And the writing process then, how do you find that?
3: I used to sit down and write, like.
2: Did you?
3: Yeah, but now I just think of things and
2: do
3: say
2: you?
3: Them. Yeah.
2: And do you
1: dangerous.
3: Sometimes, it's terrible.
2: Do you like think of, would you script the whole thing now?
3: No.
2: No. Would you think of things like, would you improv on the spot?
3: Sometimes, but usually I would just, because I have, like I was saying, I've 14-month-old twins, I was telling you. So I don't really have time to sit down for an hour and write and think. So, so I just get on. But a lot of it's improv. I'll think of a line and then I'll say it and then more will come out. But
1: I went to see a David McSavage live once in the Stag's Head, right? And he literally had a notepad with like bullet points of jokes. Mm. And when one didn't work, like he'd just go, okay, next page, and then start doing it. Like, so what is the story? Like, do you have like a thing in front of you where you know I'm going from this beat to that beat, or is it just literally installed in your brain somewhere?
3: Oh, no. If it's new stuff, it'll be, a page, and you have to like, this didn't work. And then you'll say it to the crowd, oh, that didn't work, to try and get them to laugh at anything.
1: Does it usually work? Yeah.
3: Sometimes you go, oh, I'll never say that again, and they laugh, even if you've said it four times before.
1: Actually, so both of you, because obviously Faye, you're a comedian, Shane, you're a comedian. Is there a trick, like in the book of tricks, that you go back to when a crowd isn't laughing at something? Like, is there something you can do that will always pull them in?
2: Mine's so different to yours, because mine is so sketch comedy.
3: Like, sketch and stand-up's different.
2: It's so different. Like, I would say what you're doing is so much harder.
3: Oh, no, because you have to act and, like, remember lines and stuff like that.
2: I would say what you do is much harder. Because the thing is, in my head, I'm like, I'm wearing a mask because I'm wearing a costume and I'm not myself. Whereas you're so authentically yourself on stage. It's more stripped back, I think.
3: Well, when I first started, I tried to be a character.
2: Okay, yeah.
3: And then someone said, no, just be yourself. And that worked out a lot better.
2: Yeah.
3: But like, if something's not funny, I don't know. You just have to. There's nothing you can do.
1: Like, do you have that feeling? Oh, you want the ground to swallow you up? Yeah, was that
3: not anymore? Not anymore. I've done badly so much, I'm used to it.
1: You must have like amazing confidence though, because I know you were saying about like confidence with the flyers on the street, but it's like rejection therapy.
3: Yeah, sure.
2: It's like when we do vox pops, Jamie,
1: on the street, and people are just
3: Oh my god, I would be the worst at that job. I've been doing stand-up for 10 years and I'm gigging every single night this week around town, so I've been doing lots of shows.
2: Yeah.
3: So after a while you just get used to some bits not working and you can just power through. That's basically what you do. And you get confidence that way.
2: So cool when your kids are going to get to see you live. That's going to be a cool one.
3: Hopefully.
2: That's going to be cool.
1: And you're taking the piss out of them as they're in the audience.
2: So come here. Do you have any gigs planned upcoming? I know obviously you're at the brewery. Do you have any of your own solo stuff going on as well?
3: No, I'm just working on news. I'll be doing a show next year probably. So I'm just working around town on new stuff in the clubs. And I'm looking forward to this show in the...
2: The brewery.
3: Because you don't get to do shows in places like that usually.
2: It's iconic.
3: Oh, yeah.
1: So it's this Tuesday coming?
3: Yeah, yeah.
2: 15th.
3: 15th, yeah. I don't know what
1: can we expect on the night then from Shane Clifford?
3: Oh, well, I'll be telling my, doing my sketches and...
1: talk about changing nappies.
3: Yeah, talking about changing nappies and talking about my babies, I suppose, my family. This. And yeah, and then people should come down. Oh, I think it's sold out. So
2: yeah, it is.
3: But they should go to the rest of the Fringe because there's so many great shows on.
2: Yeah. Brilliant. Thank you so much, Shane.
3: No problem.
2: Thank you.

0: best of Jamie and Faye on Spin.
1: We take three sentences, we feed it to AI, and it gives us a beautiful, sometimes bedtime story. Now, it really does depend on the strength of the sentences sometimes, it will say.
2: It does. Mine last night weren't great.
1: No, I actually feel like that was one of the better stories that we've had on the show.
2: What do you have for us tonight, Jamie?
1: Poor sentences, but hopefully a good story. So the three sentences for AI tonight are, Faye made a friend today. The new friend told Faye a secret and told her not to tell a soul.
2: Mm.
1: The second sentence on that list.
2: Mm-hmm.
1: Jamie let curiosity get the better of him. As he does in the third one. And that's when it all went downhill. AI, this is your time to shine. I don't know if it's a boy or a girl tonight, but just give us the bedtime story.
3: Faye made a new
1: friend. Ah, it's a lad. Anyway, continuing on.
3: Faye made a new friend today. Within minutes, the new friend leaned over and whispered, I have a secret, but you cannot tell a soul. Faye promised. The secret? There was apparently a button hidden somewhere in Limerick that nobody had pressed in over 50 years. Naturally, Faye told Jamie absolutely nothing. Unfortunately, Jamie overheard the word button. Curiosity got the better of him. He searched everywhere, under benches, behind bins. Mm. Eventually, he found a dusty red button underneath a statue.
1: Okay.
3: Do not press. Jamie pressed it, and that's when it all went downhill. Every hill in Limerick suddenly became completely flat. Cars started rolling backwards. Cyclists were delighted. Nobody understood what was happening. Faye's new friend appeared. You told him. I didn't. Jamie slowly raised his hand. I may have overheard. The friend sighed and pressed the button again. Instantly, all the hills returned. Faye stared at her. Who are you? The woman removed her sunglasses. I'm from the council. Jamie gulped. Am I in trouble? She handed him a high-vis jacket. Worse, you're fixing the hills. The end.
1: Faye, I don't hear you clapping. Hold on. On that note, all right, well, just while we're sitting around here in awe of how good that bedtime story is, usually there's a sound effects button and I can press this.
2: I like that.

0: Well, that wraps up the best of Jamie and Faye on Spin for this evening.
1: Yes, join us at 7 p.m. tomorrow evening for a jam-packed show. But we gotta get out of here. Bye.
0: Yeah, Jess is on the way with Screen Time. Cat's Eye and BB Rexha to come. And of course, if you missed the details of how you can be 312,000 euro richer with the cash machine, that's all on the way next. Bye.
2: Spin is on the road with the new Seat Arona. 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
1: Hey, it's Jess Spencer hanging out with you tonight on Spin for Screen Time. And I'm buzzing. First of all, the VMAs are on tonight. We're going to chat all about that a bit later. Because first, Netflix are after announcing a new TV show. That sounds hilarious. First of all, the guys involved in it, the hosts, you're going to love them. They're people that are massive on UK TV, so you definitely know them. Plus, it's based on a game that you definitely played as a child. Absolutely everyone I know love this game. You might still play it. And I don't mean a video game, I mean an actual like childhood game. Something like Tag, you know? You don't need a screen involved. We'll chat about what it is next here on Spin.

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1: So Netflix have announced a new comedy series, and the show's going to be called Hot or Cold, with Bob Mortimer and Richard Ayoade. It'll take place in a mysterious institution with challenges that seem like they make no sense. And this sounds like so much fun, because the pair are going to only be guided by the room that they are in, because the room will light up red when they're getting warmer, or blue when they're getting colder. Sorry, this is the type of show that I would actually sign up for, and it doesn't sound like they want participants. It's just going to be Bob Mortimer and Richard Ayoade. So, you know what? If they want another host sometime, if they think to themselves, we need an Irish gal in the mix, I'm going to have to send some emails, because this sounds like so much fun. We don't know when it's going to be out yet, but that will be on Netflix. Meanwhile, Disney are sending Dolly Parton's film 9 to 5 back into the cinemas for a week. So 9 to 5 will come out in 1980, I think it was. And Dolly Parton sadly passed away last month at the age of 80. So Disney have said that the net proceeds from ticket sales from everyone that goes to see this film is going to go towards Dollywood Foundation. The film was recently restored and it'll be back in cinemas in America, the UK, Australia, of course Ireland, we're being thrown in the mix as well, from October 9th to October 15th. So one to write in your calendar there for a couple of weeks' time. And it's been revealed that the Elizabeth Holmes documentary, You Can See Everything, really does show everything. It's been given an R rating for language and graphic nudity. That'll be out in cinemas October 16th, the day after Dolly Parton leaves the cinemas. So if you go to see it, you'll be pondering the value of personal truth after the documentary, and you'll be seeing everything, apparently. I might skip that one.
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2: This is your number

on spin tonight. She's after starting her new tour and the stage is phenomenal. 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I sound like one of those podcasters. Wherever you get your podcast, which is obviously the Go Loud app. But have a look at the Olivia Rodrigo stage. Absolutely covered in flowers. Looks gorgeous. I've never seen anything like it. And she's just like frolicking through flowers, singing along. Amazing. Anyway, you're on spin, hanging out with Jess Spencer for Screen Time. And the VMAs are on tonight. So they'll be starting at 11:30 our time. So I'm sure Fully Charged will have all the goss for you on the show tomorrow morning. But there's a few things that we're looking forward to tonight. First of all, Taylor Swift released 4 new songs on Friday as a deluxe edition of her last album, The Life of a Showgirl. And her new single, Patient Zero, is getting its music video debut at the VMAs, which is so iconic. She posted clips of the video during the week. Dakota Johnson and Colin Farrell are both starring in the video with her. And Taylor is actually going to get the first ever MTV VMA Artistic Director Honours Award tonight, which will make her the most awarded VMA artist of all time. She was tied with Beyonce for 30 awards each, and Taylor's got 9 nominations tonight, so she could actually reach 40 VMA wins total. But Madonna has also got 11 nominations. Ariana and Sabrina Carpenter have got 7 each. Go on, the gals. Busy week for the gals anyway. Then Kacey Musgraves is going to be performing a tribute to Dolly Parton, who passed away last month. And Lisa, Shaboozy and Ray are all going to be performing as well. I'm excited to see whether Ray is going to do Joy or Where's My Husband. Or maybe she'll do like a mix of both. Because Where's My Husband, obviously one of the biggest songs of the last year. Joy is her new single and it's incredible if you haven't heard it. And Nirvana are going to get the Video Vanguard Award. So fair play to them.

0: But free your mind on Spin tonight. It's Jess Bebs hanging out with you for Screen Time. And Tom Holland, he's starring in a new film. That's a biopic of Fred Astaire. We're after finding out who else is starring in it, though. This lineup is crazy. One of the biggest pop stars in the world, who's already got 2 Grammys, she's going to be starring it. She's easily going for an EGOT. She wants an Emmy, Grammy, Oscar, and Tony. And this is going to get her one step closer, I'm sure. Let's chat about it next on Spin.
1: Ready? Wake up!
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0: Dear McKenzie, Turnstile on Spin tonight. Jess Spencer here with you, and Tom Holland has found his dancing partners. So if you haven't heard, Tom Holland, he's been so busy lately. First of all, this summer he released Odyssey. He also had new Spider-Man, which I think I spoke about every week on the show for about 4 or 5 solid weeks. Spider-Man, Brand New Day, my favourite film that I've seen in the cinemas this year. So good, love Tom Holland. Well, he's now going to be starring in a Fred Astaire movie. He's going to be playing Fred. If you don't know Fred, he was a massive dancer. And now he has found his dance partners for the film, Margot Qualley and Sabrina Carpenter. So Margaret is going to play Adele Astaire, who is Fred's older sister and his Broadway partner. And Sabrina Carpenter is going to play Ginger Rogers, who is Fred's frequent film co-star. This is so exciting. So the film is being directed by Paul King, who is filmmaker behind Paddington. I always find Paddington to be such a random film for people to have worked on, because it's a kids movie. But it's also one of the most highly regarded films of all time. I know people who are like, Paddington 2 is my favourite film ever. I still haven't seen them. But you just know that this guy must be talented to be able to make Paddington, a kids film, into one of the biggest films of all time, one of the most loved films. So Paul King, he is directing the film, and he has said that he's thrilled and honoured to have been entrusted with telling the story of Fred Astaire and his original dance partner, his big sister Adele, and bringing it to the big screen. He's also very excited to be working on telling the story of Ginger Rogers, because while Adele's work's been lost to history and there's no footage of her dancing, we do have footage of Ginger Rogers, so that's going to be exciting. Sabrina Carpenter's going to be able to study those films a little bit. Margaret Qualley, she's not going to have anything. She's just going to have to go by like word of mouth or something, I suppose. But the film has support from Astaire's family members, including his daughter, Ava Astaire McKenzie. And these are big names for the film. Like, Margaret Qualley earned a Golden Globe and Critics' Choice nomination for The Substance. She got an Emmy nomination for a show that she did for FX, Foss Ferdinand, as well as an Emmy, Golden Globe, Actor and Critics' Choice nomination for her Netflix limited series, The Maid. So she is like, she's massive already to be tied to this with Tom Holland. And then, of course, Sabrina Carpenter, one of the biggest pop stars in the world. She's got 2 Grammys, she sold millions of records. But on the acting side of things, she appeared in Work It and The Hate U Give. I don't remember seeing her in The Hate U Give, but she was in it. Just never copped it at the time. So there we go. We'll have to keep an eye out for when this is actually going to come out. It sounds like it's going to be great. I'm excited to see how Sabrina does in the acting role. And Tom Holland, he's a great dancer. So there you go.
1: Hi, it's Gracie Abrams.
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0: What's streaming?
1: Oh, I have so much for you to watch. First of all, Toy Story 5 is on Disney Plus now. I still haven't seen this. It's the only Toy Story film that I didn't go and see in the cinema. So, you know what? I'm going to need to upgrade my TV so I can get the full experience. But Buzz, Woody, Jesse and the rest of the gang come face to face with Lily Padge, who's a brand new tablet device that arrives with her own disruptive ideas about what's best for Bonnie the child. Will playtime ever be the same? Oh no, we're going to have to find out in Toy Story 5, which is of course filmed that Taylor had I Knew What I Knew You For. Love that song. So there you go. Oh, that's over on Disney Plus. Meanwhile, Netflix, Wonka's Golden Ticket, one of the worst reviewed reality shows, is now on Netflix. I'm not saying you should watch it because it's good. I'm saying you should watch it just to have a laugh at how bad this is. It follows contestants who will compete to gain entry into a retro-futuristic chocolate factory by obtaining golden tickets. And once inside, they face various challenges. It's just a reality show. It's just a reality show with challenges. A bit like Squid Games, but it's Willy Wonka. Except, instead of having someone play Willy Wonka in the show, they decided to use an AI version of Gene Wilder, the original Willy Wonka. So they used his voice. There's not like a hologram or anything of him. It's just an AI version of his voice, but it just sounds like an AI version of Gene Wilder. It doesn't sound like him whatsoever. There's no spark. There's no charisma. So if you hate AI, keep away from that one. If you want to see how bad that TV show is, highly recommend. It keeps going down in reviews every time I check the IMDb. So there you go. Something to put on while you scroll on your phone in the background. Then Waterloo Road, a big BBC show, is after going on to Disney Plus now. I've watched a couple of seasons of this. I didn't start at season one. I started at, like, they rebooted the show a couple of years ago. And I watched the first, like, season and a half or something. But there's tons of episodes. So if you want something that you can just put on, not think about it. Sometimes you don't, it's like sometimes you want to sit down on the couch and not have to think, oh, what am I going to watch now? You just press play and then there you go. There's, I'd say, a couple of hundred episodes. Plus, another show that would actually be good for that type of thing, One Piece, has also gone up on Disney Plus. A new season has been added, meaning that there's now well over 250 episodes for you to watch. And if you don't know, this is the biggest anime in the world. It's about a spirited young pirate who sets sail with a growing crew in search of the legendary One Piece, facing dangerous seas and the powerful rivals as he tries to become the king of the sea or something. I wrote all my notes about this because my boyfriend loves the show and I can't remember what he tries to become, but he tries to become a big dog basically in the sea. So there you go, One Piece. I hope I've sold it to you there. It's on Disney Plus.
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2: 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Where's My Husband is phenomenal. But then I was like, yes, Ray keeps going. She keeps giving us hits. Here it is, we're sisters. It's Joy on Spin.

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This is God Knows on Spin. A little mix and blend. King Maddy, Benson, Hoja, Olay. Stick with me, about to switch up the vibe completely and go into a completely different zone. This is TNC, Nakupenda, David O. So many people on this tune. Yeah, man, I told you I was switching up the energy right now. This is God Knows on Spin. Shout out to all my people on a late night grind. Because if you're with me right now, wherever you're listening from, you're up right now. So yeah, I appreciate you hanging out with me tonight. This is Nakupenda. This is God Knows on Spin.

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New Shoot Danny, Master KG, and right before that, it was Gimme That, New Davido. This is God Knows on Spin.

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8: 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Shake it to the max.

This is God Knows on Spin. This one is entitled The Bad Company Rhythm. If you grew up on Naughty's dance hall like I did, then you know the Bad Company Rhythm. And if you don't, I'm about to remind you. And if this is your first time hearing the Bad Company Rhythm and you love dancehall, then you are super welcome. This is God Knows on Spin. Every Sunday night from 10 until midnight, I hold you down for dancehall, R&B, hip-hop, grime, drill, any genre that is of black origin. Man's got you, I got you, I'm holding you down every single Sunday. This is Beanie Man, Roll Like a Boat, from the Bad Company Rhythm. Like I said, this is practice hours. I got a wedding and a few of them coming up. So I'm getting myself ready, you see me?

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6: 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No advocate. Kumbula Ekaya Baba. On Spin. I'm going to switch up the vibe right after this though, but I had to. One Mondo advocate on Spin.

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This is God Knows on Spin. This one is entitled The Bad Company Rhythm. If you grew up on Naughty's dancehall like I did, then you know the Bad Company Rhythm. And if you don't, I'm about to remind you. And if this is your first time hearing the Bad Company Rhythm and you love dancehall, then you are super welcome. This is God Knows on Spin. Every Sunday night from 10 until midnight, I hold you down for dancehall, R&B, hip-hop, grime, drill, any genre that is of black origin. Man's got you, I got you, I'm holding you down every single Sunday. This is Beanie Man, Roll Like a Boat, from the Bad Company Rhythm. Like I said, this is practice hours. I got a wedding and a few of them coming up. So I'm getting myself ready. You see me?

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9: And I was at the premiere for Verdi last night in London. The film is based on Colleen Hoover's best-selling book and stars Anne Hathaway, Dakota Johnson and Josh Hartnett. I caught up with Josh, who has Irish roots, to ask him, on a scale of 1 to 10, how Irish does he feel?
11: Oh, right now, very. I feel very, 11. I think Dingle Peninsula area is where the Hartnetts sort of reside most. There's a lot of Hartnetts down there, and I went down there with my family a few years ago to kind of check it out. There were, like, Hartnett laundromats. I think there's a Hartnett pub. There's all sorts of little Hartnett things down there, which is kind of cool.
9: Verdi is out in cinemas the 2nd of October, so set your alarms. Brian Murphy revealed that Ariana Grande was set to reprise her Scream Queens role in season 13 of American Horror Story, but couldn't due to Turin. He said Ariana, Emma Roberts, Billy Lord and Lea Michele still want to reprise their roles down the line. Dolly Parton will make an appearance on U2's upcoming album Carnival Deluxe, which she duets with Bono on a song called Torn. The song, which was recorded in June, has now been confirmed as Dolly's final recorded vocal performance before she died. According to Rolling Stones, when she got ill, she got out of bed to sing this song. The album is set to drop the 13th of November, so set your alarms. Anne LaRoche revealed if Zendaya was upset that he revealed her and Tom Holland got married. He said no, she thought it was funny. I'm still slightly spilling the tea about the wedding. Honest to God, you gotta love him. The music video for Patient Zero stars Dakota Johnson and her very own Colin Farrell and is set to premiere at the VMAs on Sunday. I caught up with Dakota at the London premiere of Verdi to ask how it feels to be joining Taylor Swift's cinematic universe.
12: I'm honored. I'm like truly grateful. She's such a spectacular human and mind and creative, and I'm honored to be working with her and her friend.
13: And Colin Farrell, what was it like working with him?
12: He's the best. I'm shocked we haven't worked together yet, but here we are.
9: And Noah Kahan is officially entering the world of the Hunger Games. Yep, the singer has been confirmed as the artist behind Draw You Out, the lead single from the upcoming The Hunger Games Sunrise on the Reaping soundtrack. I already know I'm going to be crying. For more of the hottest trending stories, add Spin to your social feeds.
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15: 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Let me find Jeff Spencer, August some of your beat. Martellon Kill, then Scott Aaron Balog. Tomage a curve she is Natroka Aaron is Mo on Shocked and Shut Tier. Oscar Deuce. So on top Kuig on Shocked and Chicacha.
1: Shut E, Nakuig tracks is Mo on Shocked and Chicacha. 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
15: I give her a Kuig, Coulter, Latrap. For Cahir, Ariana Grande, La Hate That I Made You Love Me.
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0: a boy like Ayla or Die Die. Lina Wano Hin, he's my in Raw, listen, Aaron Ordinary, Awesome Farshaw. Let's tell Shay Dull, on Yart, Gin Yart. If we're truck at an issue or hit 30 the Heron, Shay Alex Warren, Le Passenger.
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0: Adrian Gamig and Banachiel as Aaron Kingfisher give her hand, let the sun will never settle. At the Hugo, I give her dough on Shafton Scotcher, so Adrian Gamig say, I give her hand on Shafton Shot, let move into the sun. Ach, a single Ian Tuck A on Aaron, Hated I Made You Love Me, off an album of Danny of Ariana Grande. So Adrian Gamig say, I give her hand on Shafton Shot. Well, enemy the Ryan Ganesh, I give her fish shocked air hit 30. I guess she killed out us later, the brand new Chanel.

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0: 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I need some company. 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

0: kid on sin, like, easy does it. 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
0: eat in the homo horn. 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Cut a cap into her and air on dose as coulter crap. Marvisha, give her cue on shot and scotch. So Beijer can make you give her hand on shot and scotch. Neil is going Murphy Shakira, I give her hand on shot and scotch. Burn a boy on die die. So to chance to make she'd a rush or born a chart on Justin Shill. Well, if they're on Eon Talk A of Peggy Goo Woman, Knee Vegshay, I give her hand on Justin Shill. Marisha, Ianish.

0: 10 it up. They hit 13 the hair in Arash Igyan second. We're going big all night.
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2: New study finds 1 in 5 adults cannot change a light bulb. 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Nearly a third respondents admitted they couldn't cook any meal on the spot.
3: 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Kids? Nah, that's not true.
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2: 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I could cook like,
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0: 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Tomage and Cousin Aharon Ismo on Stockton Shaw. Hit 13 Aharon.
1: 19.

0: Drew, Ibra, Hayes. Turn it up. They hit 13 the hair in her ash in gone seconds.
1: How's it going? It's Shannon here. First off, Taylor Swift released her new song, Patient Zero, and spilled the tea about the story behind the song.
2: One of my friends told us that she had been reached out to by the new girlfriend of an ex of hers, asking for guidance on if she had had the same experiences with this guy that this new girlfriend was having, and just kind of how surreal those conversations can be.
1: And I was at the premiere for Verity last night in London. The film is based on Colleen Hoover's best-selling book and stars Anne Hathaway, Dakota Johnson and Josh Hartnett. I caught up with Josh, who has Irish roots, to ask him, on a scale of 1 to 10, how Irish does he feel?
3: Oh, right now, Verity. I feel very, 11. I think Dingle Peninsula area is where the Hartnetts sort of reside most. There's a lot of Hartnetts down there, and I went down there with my family a few years ago to kind of check it out. There were like Hartnett laundromats. I think there's a Hartnett pub. There's all sorts of little Hartnett things down there, which is kind of cool.
1: Verity is out in cinemas the 2nd of October, so set your alarms. Ryan Murphy revealed that Ariana Grande was set to reprise her Scream Queens role in season 13 of American Horror Story, but couldn't due to Turin. He said Ariana, Emma Roberts, Billy Lord and Leah Michelle still want to reprise their roles down the line. Dolly Parton will make an appearance on U2's upcoming album Carnival Deluxe, which she duets with Bono on a song called Torn. The song, which was recorded in June, has now been confirmed as Dolly's final recorded vocal performance before she died. According to Rolling Stones, when she got ill, she got out of bed to sing this song. The album is set to drop the 13th of November, so set your alarms. Anne LaRoche revealed if Zendaya was upset that he revealed her and Tom Holland got married. He said no, she thought it was funny. I'm still slightly spilling the tea about the wedding. Honest to God, you gotta love him. The music video for Patient Zero stars Dakota Johnson and her very own Colin Farrell and is set to premiere at the VMAs on Sunday. I caught up with Dakota at the London premiere of Verity to ask how it feels to be joining Taylor Swift's cinematic universe.
4: I'm honored. I'm like truly grateful. She's such a spectacular human and mind and creative, and I'm honored to be working with her and her friend.
5: And Colin Farrell, what was it like working with him?
4: He's the best. I'm shocked we haven't worked together yet, but here we are.
1: And Noah Kahan is officially entering the world of the Hunger Games. Yep, the singer has been confirmed as the artist behind Draw You Out, the lead single from the upcoming The Hunger Games Sunrise on the Reef and soundtrack. I already know I'm going to be crying. For more of the hottest trending stories, add Spin to your social feeds.
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0: Baby, let's go back, back, back, go back. Hey, Booga, it's Rona, Haron, Ismo on Southern Show. 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
1: Is
0: mo on Justin Shaw. Okay, Veg, Ivra Hane. Shaw Eve, Nahomahori. Ella, and King Fisher, Ivra Hane. The Sean Aaron, Ian Talk. The Sun Will Never Settle. Ach, Beijing, Meg, Shay Hugo, the Sean Aaron Moore, Moving to the Sun. Glor all and Ariana Grande. So Beijing makes she a giver hain on Shatan Show. Or be she a giver Karen Shatan's Katja. The hate that I made you love me. Well, to is go in knock meg Jenny of Blackpink a giver hain on Shatan Show. Marshall E in the ainer, listener on Less Than a Lover. A giver card egg or hit 30 in a heron.